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0: 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So, you went into what course?
1: Information Services Management po. So, by nung... After college, talaga more on programming po ako, ganyan. Pero hindi po ata ako mahal ng programming. So, trying deep inside, ang gusto ko po talaga i-pursue is arts eh. Pero may side naman ako na parang, ay, hindi naman ako ganun ka-artsy, ganyan. So, parang nag-delve po ako between like running the business and then pursuing... yung creative side, baga.
0: So, when you say creative side, yung ano yun, singing, acting, performing, ano?
1: So, nung una po, I was into photography. So, malaking part yung photography with my football coverage journey. So, right now, in terms of like the artistic creative side, kumbaga, I do pub mats for an organization called Pinay Football, and I'm part of the media team of Philippine Women's Football Association, or PWFA.
0: Wow. So, napupursue pa rin yung artistic
1: Opo.
0: Passion and inclination, ano?
1: Opo.
0: And then, you also run your own family business, I understand, Ben.
1: Yes po. So we do have I co-own the business with my mother and some of her friends. It's a nursing registry. So nagde-deploy kami in your word po kanina, placement of nurses, midwives and caregivers. But ang focus namin is Metro Manila, nearby provinces, and then we have a branch in Cebu.
0: Kasi ano yun eh, I remember nung 2018 yata yung brother-in-law ko, nagkaroon siya ng diabetes, so na-amputate ang isang leg niya. 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So I think the service that you're providing is something, as nagpo-progress ang Pilipinas, so umaabot na tayo sa ganung estado na kailangan. 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Ngayon, it has to be really yung qualified and dapat talagang ano. So that is the service that you're providing. Kumusta naman?
1: Yes.
0: Okay naman. Okay naman, challenging or ano.
1: okay naman po. But as you know, yung nursing shortage po. So medyo nahirapan kami mag-recruit ng nurses. So like 90% of the time, since the start of the year or late last year, caregivers na talaga yung nade-deploy namin. So it's the practice is very different abroad versus here. So in abroad or siguro po dyan sa inyo sa New Zealand, yung carers po, no, more on assistance in daily living, ganyan. Dito po sa Pilipinas, most of the time, yung mga families po, kukuha po yan ng caregivers at pipilitin nilang maging nurse, which is, you know, very wrong kasi 6 months lang naman ang training ng caregivers sa TESDA eh. So, but most of the time, since it's driven by the family because you're staying with the family, very family driven, so sometimes the caregivers are forced

0: to do things na na hindi nila alam. So in our company, before we deploy them, so we do a lot of home care training, because a lot of the things also that they do when they're with the families or the patient, hindi natuturo sa kanila sa training school. So kasi the curriculum is designed for the person na yung mag-abroad talaga, and the practice in the Philippines is
1: different.
0: It's very different.
1: Oh, I see. Kasi once upon a time, in between jobs, eh, naging ano kasi ako, yung community support worker naman ang tawag sa amin, yung CSW. CSW. At tinuturuan kami noon ng ano, yung medication, pero mostly talaga yung pastoral care and ano kami, yung companionship, yung parang ganun. No? So, yeah. Now, punta naman tayo dito sa yung ano podcast, itong Football Brew. Ang ganda ng pangalan eh. Dati, many years ago, meron akong TV show, yung writer ako dyan sa Channel 13. Meron kami Morning Brew. Yung Morning Brew naman yung ano. No? Kasi noon kasi yung brew, di ba parang brew, kumusta ka na? Yung parang gano'n. Pero itong Football Brew, no? So tell us a little bit about this podcast, Ben.
0: Football kasi yeah, mahilig ako sa football, but brew kasi mahilig din po ako sa kape, so
1: okay,
0: kasi Football Brew, so parang I don't know, parang naisipan ko lang siya kasi parang yun nga, sometimes kasi ang football for me parang nagiging ano ko siya eh, kumbaga pampagana, ganun, pampawala ng stress pag pinapanood ko. So yeah, kaya po Football Brew. But yung podcast po, naisipan ko po siyang gawin kasi dahil syempre no, we're a basketball crazy country po. So nung nag-qualify po yung Philippines for the World Cup, parang syempre sobrang saya ko po, and then Filipino football community sobrang saya, pero it's not kasi talagang covered by the mainstream media.
1: Correct.
0: And so with my experience with Pinay football, parang naisipan ko na siguro one way to promote it and to address the need of the football community to learn more about our players, I decided na why don't I just sa bahay lang naman ako minsan, you know, sit down, interview, so the football community will get to know more about the players, because most of the standout players that we have in the team, hindi kasi sila based sa Philippines eh. So karamihan sa kanila hindi talaga din kilala. Syempre, when you Google them, you know where they play, their footballing history, but like I wanted a platform so that the player can, you know, talk more about themselves, and you know, the people can relate to them and get to know them. Kasi other than that, walang mainstream media, yung mga malalaking media, who would really sit down and correct, interview them, kumbaga. So I just wanted something out there so that any fan or any Filipino who, you know, learns about the Filipinas and likes one player, when they Google them, you know, okay, there's this 30 to 45 minutes na sit-down interview na you can get to know more about the player. So yun po yung pinaka goal ko po nung when I started the podcast. And then eventually yung mga listeners din po, they would send messages na baka pwede naman mag react. Pwede, may tournament, pwede bang mag reaction video kayo or something. Eh ako naman po, hindi naman po ako analyst. So so nag-start po ako ng every tournament, meron po kaming parang ganda din po, chikahan. 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

0: kami analysts, we just, you know, kwentuhan. So,
1: correct.
0: And the football community kasi is very small. So, yung mga nakukuha kong guests are usually just, you know, football fans that I meet online through Twitter or through the groups or through Abante Filipinas, ganyan. So, pag medyo malakas ang loob, sige, guest ka. Mag-zoom tayo. Pag medyo mas marami silang nasasabi. So, ganun na po. So, very, very limited kasi, yun nga, it's a small community. So, yung mga natawag nating football experts, you don't really see them online or kung meron man silang, let's say, may games po, no, and then they have to interview some football expert. Siguro may isa or dalawa, but most of the time, mga former coaches or players yung nai-interview nila. Kasi wala talagang, unlike sa US or sa Europe, ang dami nila mga pundits, kumbaga. 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
1: Wala, oo. 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Most of our players, as you said, based overseas, hindi rin sila siguro, hindi rin sila marunong masyado mag-Tagalog or although I'm saying pwede naman in English, ano, pero ang ganda ng serbisyo na 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So thank you so much for that, Ben, no? At talagang ano, yung magandang serbisyo. Now let's go naman to mobile journalism, no, at yan, at ikaw ay natap ng Asia New Zealand Foundation, is it, to do the mobile journalism for the upcoming World Cup. Can you give us a little bit more information about that, Ben?
0: Sure po. So actually it was an open application, but mostly open to journalists, kumbaga. So yeah, it's a mobile journalism program. And then one of the journalists in Australia from ABC that I was, you know, in touch with through Twitter sent me a link na parang ABC International and OFC, overseas Oceania Football Confederation. And FIFA are parang creating these programs to train journalists from different countries, no? Oceania and Asia. Syempre ang aim naman po nun is to promote the upcoming FIFA Women's World Cup. Syempre nung una po parang ano po, hindi naman po ako journalist. So wala po akong alam dyan. Pero ang in-explain niyo po sa akin, the program was open to non-journalists as well. And since I was very maingay po kasi ako sa Twitter. Medyo madaldal po ako sa Twitter, and she was telling me na I don't see anyone else really covering the Filipinas as much as you do, so why don't you just try? So trinay ko po siya, like I submitted my application on the yung deadline talaga. So ayun po, I mean, I didn't really think much of it, but ayun nga po, napili naman po ako. So I'll be undergoing training under ABC International. It's like a, is it Australian Broadcasting? So with 24 po kami lahat. So it's mobile journalism and football commentary. So yeah. So after the training, which is online, through ABC, they will parang select final, parang final 12 po out of the 24. So if I make it sa final 12, then I'll be sent to Brisbane to cover the group stage there of the World Cup for what they consider an intensive training, all expense

0: faith. If I make it po. If I don't make it, then see you po sa
1: But definitely you're as you said you'll be coming to New Zealand to cover the team, no? So but if you yes, get po. Selected, so syempre uunahin mo yung assignment kung saan or pwedeng i-assign ka na sa New Zealand na ano.
0: Doon po kasi yung training eh. So
1: sa Brisbane muna. Oo.
0: Opo. So when they sent me the in details ng training, yun po ang parang doon po yung intensive training ng final candidates for the
1: kailan yun? Kailan yun? Sa June, yun ba yun? Sa June?
0: July po. Group stage po. So di ba sabay-sabay po kasi siya eh. So may sa New Zealand, sa yun. So ang i-cover ko po, if ever, is yung teams na maglalaro sa Brisbane.
1: Ah, okay. Oh, kasi nga merong Brisbane, may Melbourne yata, Sydney, opo. Tapos
0: yes,
1: dito.
0: Opo. So yung Philippines po kasi dyan sila sa New Zealand.
1: New Zealand, correct.
0: Sa Brisbane po ata andun yung England and I don't know what else, hindi ko po na-check.
1: So kailan nag-uumpisa na ba yung mobile journalism training sa inyo or mag-uumpisa pa lang?
0: Mag-uumpisa pa lang po.
1: Okay. Oh. So online naman yan. No? There are 24 of you from different countries to cover, which is very good. Kasi sabi mo, hindi ka naman journalist. But as a podcaster, is ano ka na eh? Considered, hindi man considered, you are a journalist. No? Iba na yung
0: opo.
1: Labanan ngayon eh, di ba? Level playing field, kagayan nito, di ba? Ano tayo, yung small lang tayo, no? Sabi nga, di ba yung iba, sabi nila, yung kailangan 1,000 subscriber ka sa YouTube para ano ka, kilala ka na, ganon. Eh ako, konti lang ako, so hindi naman ako small YouTuber. Micro ako eh, nano nga ako eh, tatawag ko sarili ko, nano YouTuber ako eh, maliit lang yun. Pero, ang passion natin is nandun eh. It's not the subscribers, it's not the people, eh. But it's yung nag-enjoy. Kagaya nito, nag-enjoy ako makipagkwentuhan and you know, get to know you better and the topic. So yun din ang the few episodes na napapanood ko sa Football Brew. 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Hindi siya parang kabuhayan showcase o trabaho lang, parang ganun eh.
0: Opo. So,
1: walabas na ano eh. So I wish you all the best dito sa ano sa I'm sure you will make it na ano. Meron apat yata kayo from the Philippines. Ayan, parang nakita ko lang yung mga pangalan eh.
0: Opo, actually nalaman ako lang din po yun nung in-announce ng ABC. So I'm yet to meet them. From what I know, yung isa po si Clev, I think she's into volleyball naman din ata. Or basketball, okay. I'm not sure. So we really don't know each other. But I think sila is talagang they're professional journalists.
1: Tsaka ano, yung actually nakita ko yun sa Instagram eh. 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So, we coordinate. So, yeah. So, your small community, mas kami, smaller community. Pero, because of our love and our passion not only for football but for the Philippines, no? 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

0: 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Now, going back to ano, yung training, gaano katagal yung training, Ben?
1: Actually, mag-start na po sa Monday. So,
0: tama.
1: So, hindi ko po alam yung, so sa Monday pa lang po i-explain kung ano terms, kung weekly ba siya or what. So, hindi ko din po alam. But, syempre, as a non-journalist, I'm intimidated. But at the same time, parang, sige, very, very excited. Because I know whatever I learn from the program, whether or not yes. I make it, it can help me improve in, you know, promote football here, women's football particularly. Mm.
0: And also the ano yung with the football brew, no, it can what are your plans ba for the future of football brew?
1: yan po ang mahirap na question nang natanong po nga po ako niyan eh, parang meron pong isang sports network on YouTube din who got in touch with me inviting me to be a part of their network. And nung nag-uusap kami, kasi nga when I started this, wala naman po akong like agenda or like plans after the World Cup. So parang natanong po ako, pag na-interview mo na lahat ng players, ano na, sino na interview mo? So moving forward po, yeah, pag na-interview ko na po lahat ng players, parang the focus really is to improve women's football here. So, aside from the national team, after the World Cup, maybe I could venture into highlighting or featuring yung mga local players. Mm-hmm. So for now, ang goal ko po talaga is to promote the national team for the upcoming World Cup. So, wala po akong tina-touch na anything sa local scene. So I do cover the UAAP po kasi ongoing sila, pero last two matches na po kasi, so I just upload clips online. But ayun po. So and if ever kasi po as I've explained earlier, I'm also doing pub mats for Pinay football. So either through Football Brew or Pinay Football or PWFA, ando naman po ako. Hindi lang po siya like purely audio and video. I do graphics as well. So so for now, yun lang po ang naiisip kong idea, kasi after the World Cup, syempre it will be another 4 years, but you know, the focus then would shift to yung local scene po.
0: Ano tong Pinay Football, Ven? Is this also a podcast or what is Pinay Football?
1: Ooh, nako, medyo mahaba-habang history po. So so Pinay Football is it's a non-profit org. It was founded in 2012. So it was founded by former players and UAAP players in national team players. Tapos noon 2012, it was more on we started a local league called Pinay Football League back in 2013, and then we work with non-profit orgs as well, like Payatas, Fair Play for All under Roy Moore, and mga local clubs po. So marami po kaming projects before, but now Pinay Football is more of a media page. So we just make sure that anything women's football in the Philippines, or there's also we feature what we call a Pinays abroad. So marami din po kasing mga football players na naglalaro sa NWSL, sa WSL na mga Filipino heritage players. So yun, fini-feature namin so that the football players here can appreciate and, you know, realize na ay meron pa lang Filipinas na naglalaro sa labas. Kasi wala silang masyadong inspiration here, you know, if you want to continue playing.

0: after college. So yun lang po kasi yung sad reality here, like after playing UAAP women's football, like what's next? Diba? Although meron po kasing mga football clubs here, they don't pay as much and they're more of parang amateur leisure type of
1: social ano, social playing lang parang ganun.
0: Yes. Also it's not as competitive kumbaga. Yun po, so we just make sure anything at all na basta related to women's football, we put it out through our Facebook page and in Twitter. So now ang nagme-manage na lang po ng Pinay Football is myself. Pampuri is a sports photographer. So she covers the national team as well and other sports, and Mia Montaire. So Mia now is actually she does a graphic design for the Filipinas and now nasa SEA Games siya taking the photos of the Filipinas. So ayun, so nag-ano lang kami, it's like I said, it's a very small community po. So kami lang din talaga nagko-cover either. Kasi sino yung nasa PWFA, Pinay Football. And
1: So some of them will be coming to New Zealand also, Ven, na itong mga media group ng ano, supporting the Pilipinas. Pupunta rin sila dito.
0: Ayos po. So ako actually po, I'm nagbook na po ako ng ticket. So I'm coming in with Pam. So whether or not I make it to Brisbane, I'm really going to New Zealand. So
1: talaga. And then,
0: a few of our friends from PWFA will go to New Zealand as well to watch the Filipinas.
1: So all the three places, Dunedin, Wellington, Auckland, na nandito kayo na ano.
0: Ako po, tsaka si Pam. Ay, hindi ko po sure yung iba na kami.
1: 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That's good. 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
0: I know po. 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If I make it po. But if not, I think God is telling me na dyan ka sa Filipinas. 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
1: 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We will host you dinner or whatever na ano.
0: Sige po.
1: Mag-ano ka lang. Meron ka bang family dito or your friends who are here based in Auckland?
0: Wala na po kasi they moved to
1: Australia.
0: I have two cousins dati dyan sa Auckland and then they moved to Australia now. So wala po akong I think may isa pero malayo po siya sa Auckland.
1: So July 10. 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
0: Game na.
1: 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It's a historic event. This is the very first time that the Philippines qualified for the World Cup. Yung ladies pa lang po yung nakagawa nun, yung men's hindi pa po. So that's why it's very historic, and hindi po siya madali. It's a series of qualifications that they had to go through para mag qualify. So sana po supportahan niyo po sila. So these are three games versus Switzerland, and New Zealand, and Norway po. So these are really strong teams. Malayo po sila sa Filipinas, but I promise you the Filipinas will give them a good fight. So sana po, if you can watch it in the stadium and cheer for them.
0: Okay, yeah, thank you so much, Ben. Alam mo, nung 2019 November, pumunta naman dito yung Gilas Women's Basketball Team.
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0: 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You were so excited. You're already losing kasi matambak na eh. 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This is like we're just having fun, and we want the girls to feel that, you know. 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
0: 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I'll be flying down to Wellington in first weekend ng June kasi mayroong isang sports ano doon. So I'll talk to some of the people also doon kasi para ihanda na yung kung ano yung mga gagawin, ano. So thank you so much, Ben, at more power sa yung football brew and sa yung business, and syempre itong yung sa ano yung mobile journalism program. We wish you all the best for that. Okay,
1: thank you po. Yeah. Thank you po. Maraming salamat po.
0: Thank you din, and I'd like to also thank ang ating mga

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Thank you, take care, and God bless.

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Good day, dear listeners. You are listening to the program called Double Dutch, and my name is Willem, and I will be your host for the next 55 minutes or something like that. I will speak in Dutch, and we will be listening to Dutch artists who will play their music or cabaret. My son Johan and I were in the Netherlands in August, September last year, and I will talk a little bit more about some of our experience we had up down there. So that was enough English, of better called Pigeon English, and now we'll go further in Double Dutch. 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

0: 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Ā, nā te māngai pāho me irirangi te motu I tautoko. 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

0: Time now for Island Echoes, youth voice with rhythm, Talanoa with purpose, and identity with beat drop. 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
1: Salo falava, bolovinaka, malo lele. Welcome to another episode of Island Echoes.
2: Echo, yeah.
1: What are we talking about today, Georgia?
3: We today are talking about a plethora of things. We're going back to the beginning again.
1: Whoa, whoa, wait. What was that big word?
3: Plethora.
1: Whoa, spell it.
3: Oh, I didn't know we were doing a spelling bee, girl.
1: Okay. Yeah, we are going right back to the very beginning.
3: In the beginning, about a lot of things. What did we learn about?
2: It was only me and the Kang.
1: Oh.
2: Just jokes. Wait. Should
1: we
2: start us off, Lina?
1: Oh, yeah. Okay. So, at the very beginning, right before we...

0: Ni angale. Stop. Right before the Langa polyfest practices, we were mostly learning about arts. We were doing a lot of journal reflection, doing a lot of writing, a lot of learning about the artists that we're going to meet and the art that they're going to put up in the exhibition. What is the stuff that we learned about making masi?
1: Yeah. Mm-hmm.
0: That was
1: very, very exciting. That was one of my favorite things that we did.
0: Yeah. I'm trying to think. What else did we learn?
1: We learned, I think, a lot about identity.
0: Definitely. Mainly.
1: Yeah. I think through the art that we were learning, that was the main idea behind all of it, was who we are.
0: Mm.
1: And I think that it's helped us in the long run with what we've had to go through with these polyfest practices.
0: Yeah,
1: definitely.
0: The different artworks we learned about. So, like, heaps of different artists, they all had really different styles and mediums.
1: Mm.
0: So, oh, guys, help. I don't even remember.
1: I think that with the different styles and everything, again, I'm really good at repeating what I say, identity. I think that identity-wise, that shows how different we are, but can come together as a collective and have the same ideas and have the same values and think about the same things and the same wants for a community. So through Lalanga, I think that the mediums, even the repetition of mediums, like the amount of tapa that we had in that gallery was like, but they were all so different.
2: Mm. Yeah.
0: Hard.
1: And it was like, that is so cool. That is so cool that we can have something so traditional and still have a unique outlook on it by depending on the artist. Like Susan's artworks, how she works with felt outside of the project. She's a felt artist. And that, I think, showed in her work, the shapes that she used, the different materials that she used.
0: Yeah.
1: Like you could tell that it was a foreign material to her.
0: Yeah.
1: But it was like so
0: it came out so well, another artist that worked with the Siapo was Amy.
1: Yes.
0: I loved hers.
1: Yeah.
0: It was so cool the way like she stitches into them, and it's like so neat and so precise. But they're so beautiful, and the story behind them as well. That was really cool.
1: Like her modern outlook on things was like really cool to see.
0: Yeah.
1: And I think that as well, it was also, you know, of course it had the meaning behind it, but it was representative of each and every person that went in there, being Pacifica or not.
0: Mm.
1: The fact that it uses, that she used like sewing thread, like, you know, thread.
0: Yeah.
1: And wove into it with that rather than something more traditional. And she used color and she used lights and it was like so pretty.
0: That's different.
1: So pretty.
0: Cause like the traditional art's just all browns and blacks and neutral colors, but it was nice to see the new like vibrant colors. It was really cool.
1: Speaking of vibrant colors, the mural.
2: Yes. Wait, it's actually perfect. Just recently, last week, we dedicated five panels part of the mural to our former Stomping Grounds New Plymouth girls. Why do you want to up and relieve?
0: I know.
1: As well as other schools around
2: in the making.
1: Yes, like New Plymouth Boys High School, Spotswood, Waitara. What else?
0: I don't think Waitara is getting in.
1: Oh, okay, T. Okay.
0: So you guys heard it here first. But
1: that mural, like, wow.
0: That was such a beautiful mural.
2: It was.
1: That's what I mean by a modern take on, like, traditional stuff.
0: Yeah. So the story behind it.
2: Oh, so the story behind it? How many panels were there? It was like 30, 30, like 120.

0: 20 triangles that had to get painted.
1: Yes, 30 something pyramids.
0: Oh, yeah,
1: I forgot.
0: 120, yeah. No, so there are 120 triangles that got painted by our Seleka artists and our two local artists, Haworo and Sean. And then we had two rows dedicated and inspired by the Parihaka trip when the Seleka artists from Tonga came over and visited. And then all our like nice and vibrant, colorful panels was when our local artists went over to Tonga and actually stayed with the Seleka artists, and you know, they got to it over there. But it's just so cool just to think about, I don't know, just the connection that we've got. Like, you know, it's random just to, it's not random, but it's just like,
1: Different?
0: yeah.
1: Yeah. Yeah, nah, that was cool. And because they all have very different art styles,
0: Yeah.
1: all very different. But the mural, it was so cool. And they even talked about some of the pieces that they collaborated on. And that was really cool because you see all the different art
0: Yeah.
1: styles in that
0: Yeah.
1: one panel. That was so cool to see. And then seeing them trying different colors because some of them wouldn't normally use that many colors or would just stick to a few. But then, yeah, it was nice how they had the more monochrome ones as a
0: Yeah.
1: frame
0: Yeah.
1: and then the colorful ones inside. That was really cool. I
0: That
1: miss that
0: to me
1: mural.
0: is just like to be able to get, you know, multiple groups of people and some that don't even work together and all the outcome of it is that beautiful and like show stopping is shows how amazing artists they are, like just outstanding. But should we talk more about the Talanoa Week with the artists?
1: Oh, that Talanoa series was amazing. I miss it so much.
0: Same. That was genuinely one of the most amazing weeks of my life.
1: Yeah,
0: Same.
1: same. That was such a highlight. Probably tip to tip. Okay, that's it from
0: Okay,
1: me, guys. Good night.
0: okay. Go to sleep.
1: Top 10 weekends ever. Even though, like, it was during church, so we had to like rush right
0: Yeah.
1: after. But man, getting to see all the different artists, and it was like a big family. Like, it was
0: Yeah.
1: lucky like a family reunion.
0: No,
1: Fam.
0: honestly, I cannot. I know that we've talked about this before, but I cannot stress enough how much of a family that felt like. That just was like, oh, hi, auntie. Yeah, I'm just here again today. Like, saw you yesterday, but yep, this is what we're doing. And you're gonna come teach me about some more artwork.
1: Exactly. It was so it felt so much like a family reunion,
0: Yeah.
1: except I probably felt more comfortable at this one. But it's because
0: Real.
1: we knew that everyone was like a stranger to each
0: Yeah.
1: other,
0: Yeah.
1: so we're all getting to know each other together, and we're all going to learn things and share ideas. It was really cool, and there were a mix of ages. It wasn't just okay, I don't know how to put this in a nice way.
0: No, I
1: It
0: know what
1: wasn't
0: you
1: just
0: mean.
1: older people.
0: Oh,
1: It was
0: yeah.
1: also just us youth, and then there were some like Uluwaki, and then there's like Leki and Edith, and then there's our uncle, our koinga. Yeah, it was a nice mix of ages and
0: Yeah.
1: from everywhere, all over Pasifika.
0: And I
1: So
0: really
1: cool.
0: enjoyed when we were talking in like we would do like group stuff, like as a big, huge group and anyone could talk. I enjoyed that like
1: Same.
0: so much because just being able to hear like wise people talk, like that was a group full of wise people,
1: Yeah,
0: like no matter
1: hard.
0: the age.
1: Bro, I love when like we just get wisdom bomb dropped on. I'm
0: Yeah.
1: just like, yes, let Yes,
0: me absorb
1: exactly.
0: this wisdom.
1: Real, man.
0: Real.
1: What else did we do? Oh, we haven't mentioned in that weekend when we met Lecky, he taught us something in one day for us to perform. No, we did a workshop with him one day.
0: My
1: And then,
0: anxiety.
1: yeah, that one. And we performed that the next day. But also, on that next day in the morning, we learned something to add on. So we learned everything in one morning and like
0: Yeah.
1: one session to perform that. And I think that's when Lecky was like, yo, these kids are actually really cool. I don't know if his opinion has changed now, but like that's how we came to performing,
0: Yeah.
1: practicing and everything.
0: was that

0: at Talanoa
1: yeah.
0: week, which was just so cool.
1: And that's how we met some of the artists that are helping us with the Polyfest as well.
0: Yeah.
1: We're going to be seeing them in Auckland, and some of the drummers, Uluwaki and

0: Composting, is this right?
1: Yeah, absolutely. We have not invented composting. Yeah. That was around for billions of years before we walked the surface of the earth. What we did do is, by observing nature, we realized that this breaking down of material and then that beautiful, rich, dark stuff that is left behind made the forest be healthy and thriving again next year. So we just came up with some ways, some systems to have this all happening in one place, so we don't have to go in the forest and scrape off the top centimeter or something like that. We just mimicking nature. Mm-hmm. So we can now access lots of that to use for our growing.
0: So going to the garden and the manna. So my previous question was, can we use, if I'm making my compost at home, can I use it on anything?
1: If you put the right things in, okay.
0: If my compost is right, which is a yes thing. But I guess because we also, like, I'm thinking maybe some people that don't compost are maybe thinking, oh, I don't have a compost because I don't have veggies in my garden, and they don't want to invest too much time to create a veggie garden and then need in the compost. But in a way, you can use compost for trees, I guess, or like trees and...
1: Yeah, compost is not just for veggies.
0: Yeah.
1: You know, if you have hedging or trees or flowers, that all of those need nutrients and minerals, so and will deplete the soil if they sit in there for a bit. So everything needs to be replenished. So compost is for everything. If you have good compost, you put it over your lawn, and then when it rains, just soaks in the nutrients every time.
0: Can you see, maybe when you finish to do your compost, can you easily see if it's a good sign or good-looking compost? Is there some signs or...?
1: Yeah, so it'll look really nice and dark and friable, so it looks like soil. When you squeeze it, if you have a handful and you squeeze it, you should get just like a little drop of water coming out of it, because it's got a really high water holding capacity, and that really helps with your gardens not drying out in summer. It should smell almost like a sweet, earthy, nutty smell. And you should see by the end of composting, when it's completely finished, the process, you should see worms coming through as well. They love the composts. So just four signs normally indicate.
0: And then you can try it. And if it looks good, then you can try it on your on your garden. And then two big benefits. You're saving money because you don't have to buy a compost bag somewhere.
1: Exactly.
0: Or get a delivery of compost. And also the compost is already on site, so you don't have to go somewhere, get something, and then pack the thing, and also create waste of the packaging that goes with it.
2: You're also engaging in a circular economy in that space. So from a zero waste perspective, taking your scraps, the waste that could have ended up in landfill or sent through a food scrap collection to a composting facility or an anaerobic digester, you reduce your footprint or your environmental footprint so much by just taking all of that logistical side, that logistical chain out of the picture, and just dealing with your own waste, turning it into something that you can use in your own garden, and then as Compost Awareness Week's theme says, then you're feeding your soil to grow your own food and then starting all over again. You're reducing your methane emissions, which is something we should probably talk about in terms of a benefit of composting. If it does go to landfill, you're producing a whole ton of methane emissions, and that's part of that yucky smell that you're smelling. If you're not composting correctly at home, you are producing methane. So get on top of that, educate yourself so that you can do it properly. But also you're reducing the emissions from the supply chain. So not only the food scrap collection or the truck going to landfill or the composting facility, which in Taranaki it has to leave our region, it has to travel quite far. At the same time, when it's turned back into compost at the facility and then it's sent to a store or sent to another country, or we're importing any of this stuff to be sold in our garden centres, there's also the emissions of you travelling there and the product getting there, and hey, it can all be done in your own backyard.
0: Mm-hmm. Yeah, and that's great. It's actually touching on something that we will discuss a little bit more a little bit later. But that's, there's just like so many benefits. And my next question, we're not going to dive deep into this, because if you want to learn more about what we're going to discuss next, get in touch with Mika, because it's doing a workshop, you can learn a lot. It's how easy and what different setup can you have at home, because not everyone has a big garden, not everyone wants to use the garden, but I think there's options.
1: Lots of them.
0: Options, yes. Yeah. And it doesn't have to be expensive, you don't

0: can pretty much reuse things and create your own compost then.
1: Yes, absolutely.
0: Should we just mention the word, the B word, bokashi? So bokashi, if you want to have a quick look at it online, and if you want to learn more, get back to us. But this is just a small bucket and that you can keep inside.
1: Yes.
0: If you don't have space, or if you don't want to do a big compost pile or a compost pile in your garden. We're going to go back to what you just said, Dave, actually.
2: Great.
0: We're going to go so a little bit wider, reducing... So composting reduces the council resources, but also all our use of resources and our cost to deal with food waste and potentially our rates. Would you agree to this question
2: definitely.
0: Statement that I just made?
2: So credit to our local council, New Plymouth District Council, does provide food scrap collection. We know that that is going to North Waikato, to Tirahia, and it is being composted. If you look at the data, that is much better than it going to landfill. The significant amount of emissions reduced by doing that, and anyone worried about the emissions created from the trucks going out that distance, those trucks would have to... A light vehicle would have to travel more than 1,500 kilometres before the emissions it was producing to send it to a compost facility met the same emissions being made at landfill. And then for the long haul, more efficient vehicles, it's around about 2,000 kilometres. So our food waste isn't travelling that far. Mm-hmm. But then when you look at the data, having an anaerobic digester or then just composting at home reduces those emissions significantly. But yes, just composting at home takes the burden off the council to provide that service, and of course the cost on the council to provide that service.
0: Yeah.
2: So the more homes that are taking care of their waste on their own, the better from a financial perspective. Tying that to the current cost of living crisis and the current fuel crisis, a lot of people do not realise that the majority of fertiliser is a petrochemical, and it's around about 20 to 30% of the world's fertiliser comes through the Hormuz Strait right now.
1: Well, I should say, not
2: coming through the Strait right now. And so that's a really timely reminder, and lining up with this Awareness Week, you can save yourself so much money. Companies can save themselves so much money. Councils and governments can save themselves so much money just by incorporating at-home composting or community composting initiatives and not having to have that stuff.
0: I found a really interesting data that I'll tell you. So if we were improving our efficiency of our horticulture sector, so if we were composting more and giving this compost to our horticulture sector, and for every 1% of gain of our horticulture sector, like every 1% improvement, is $30 million New Zealand dollars for the NZ economy. So it's actually, so it's a tiny, tiny improvement, but it's actually massive benefits for the New Zealand economy. There is also something else that I wanted to add. I did look of New Zealand data, because I feel like sometimes we have lots of data around, but it's not really applying to New Zealand, and we feel a bit disconnected. But another one that I thought was quite interesting is the organic waste currently that is sent to landfill is 4% of all New Zealand emissions. Mm. And it's a data from 2025 from a study, Compost Connect. So it's 4% of all New Zealand emissions because of the organic waste that we're sending to landfill, which is a huge number.
2: Yes.
0: Did you want to say something else?
1: We say oil is the black gold, but really compost is the black gold in so many ways, not just for us personal in our wallets instead of buying, but for economy in the long run as well.
0: So we mentioned, I'm going a bit wider again. So we mentioned reducing the cost and the resources for council, and that we have to deal on. Companies have to deal with our green waste or food waste. Now, avoiding landfill and going for very local solutions, like composting in your own backyards or having local circular economy reusing compost. So it's great for the planet, great for à Dieu.

0: economy and also fighting climate change. I was about to say, do you agree with the statement? But I guess
1: that's what we've been saying
0: for 20 minutes now. We can also mention, like, if you have an example in mind of a local composting economy, you can look at, a local composting solution, you can look internationally for Greenloop. Also, City2Farm is doing it in Auckland. And we have previous episodes discussing Greenloop as well. So if you're listening to this and you have business, get in touch with us. So is it all win-win-win regarding New Zealand and regarding the planet? Now we're going to the wider picture.
2: I mean, when it comes to composting, you can't really lose unless you're doing it wrong. A highlight, these are the top benefits. The first one, which we really stuck with, was that it enriches your soils and boosts your plant health. So it's good for all your plants. Second best is that it reduces methane emissions by reducing what you're sending to landfill, but also by not having to go through and more processing if you can do it yourself. You've got your basic improvements to water retention and soil structure when you're applying it as a soil amendment. A lot of people won't realize this, but by just using compost in your garden or on your pastures, in your fields, you're sequestering carbon. You're taking carbon out of the atmosphere. So not only are you reducing emissions by making compost at home, you're also pulling some carbon out and reducing carbon in the environment. Another thing is it just reduces the amount of chemicals you have to use in your garden. Because if your plants are healthy, you don't need to use all these different sprays and controls, but also compost itself is a natural fertilizer, organic. You don't need to use synthetics to enhance your soils. So, and great for suppressing plant disease. But the last point that we had, it just saves money and resources, both for the individual and wider organizations, for society. It's win-win-win if more of us are composting.
0: I had a big number as well that I wanted to say there, so it's quite an older number from 2014, but Waste Minimization New Zealand, it was a consulting study that looked at household food waste costed per year close to $900 million for New Zealand, pretty close to we're close to $1 billion a year that we could save. And to keep this in perspective, in 2020, we were sending 300,000 tons of food to landfill, of food waste. 300,000 tons. So that's
3: a
0: massive
3: fight. And it's not even food waste, it's a resource, it's not a waste.
0: And we call it food waste because we don't take care of it the right way and what we should do with it, but that shouldn't be wasted.
2: While we're focusing on composting in this podcast, there's probably a really important point to make that, like, in terms of chi resilience, this food waste, composting it shouldn't be the first priority. Preventing it from ending up in the bin, in the kitchen, preventing it from going to waste, spoiling, making sure it goes to people first. Ideally your family, but anyone that's hungry, right? So shout out to organizations locally like On the House, who provide food rescue, the different food banks and patakakais that we have around the Maunga. Shout out to Elric for putting together that little list of places to get free food from around Taranaki.
0: You can find it on the website.
2: Yeah, but like we should prioritize limiting the amount of food wastage. Mm-hmm. But hey, if there is waste, then it should be composted.
3: Yes.
0: Mm-hmm. Yeah. Then we come to my very last question. The big picture, and I don't know if we're like aiming for this, but what if everyone was composting on Earth? Would this be a good thing? I was thinking, listening to what you said earlier, Dave, maybe the fertilizing industry will not be pleased because maybe we won't need as much as fertilizer. Would that be a great thing? I guess it was, I don't know, was it what we were doing 100 years ago?
2: Yes, in fact.
0: Not even that long ago.
3: Yes, currently, there would be jobs that wouldn't be needed as much anymore. So is it, in the long run, there are some issues, but so it needs to be a shift. It can't be it's not something that will happen overnight. Mm-hmm. It should be a slow process, but it should be a process. And I feel like a lot of people are composting already, but there are people that are possibly because

0: they don't quite know what to do or how to do it. There's some sort of a barrier. So those people, yeah, just come on board, jump on board. There's always someone that can help you.
1: Yeah.
0: So in a slow process, if everyone starts taking responsibility of the waste they create, the world would definitely be a better place, and mm-hmm. especially the environment.
1: Yeah, and maybe if you're listening to this and you are composting, maybe I think a good thing is just like discuss with friends and Fano about what you're doing and how easy it is actually. It's a behavior change, but I think it's actually a small change. I don't think it's just getting used to a new way of dealing with your waste, but it makes your everyday life, I think, easier. I think I will never go back to not composting because personally, I don't take my rubbish bins often to the drive, and so I don't have to deal with my rubbish bins. They're really clean and I don't have much in it. I think everyone should at least look into it.
0: And like you said, Elric, there's many different systems because we realize, you know, some families are large, others are smaller. They don't all can have like a big square meter compost going, but there's lots of different systems, and you don't have to do them all. You just start with one that you look at it, you think, oh, that's easy, I can do that. And you're just instantly making a change. Mm-hmm. And when you get more comfortable with that, you just reassess your situation and think, actually, I think I should have a worm farm as well. Or maybe I should do bokashi because I do have materials that I shouldn't put straight in my compost. So just start somewhere. And there's always help out there. There are always people that want to help you with your setup, showing you how to make it yourself so it doesn't cost a thing, and give you some advice of the ins and outs of composting. Mm-hmm. And then you find it's actually pretty easy. And you quickly start reaping the rewards.
2: There are solutions for people who live on lifestyle blocks. There are solutions for people who have a small backyard, and there are even solutions for people in retirement villages or in apartment blocks. You just have to figure it out.
1: Cool. Well, thank you very much, both of you. If you're listening to this and if you have further questions or would like to join a workshop or ask questions, just get in touch, visit our website. You can get in touch with us and also with Mika, and then we can see how we can help. Thank you very much.
0: Thank you. You're welcome.
2: Nama Hindu.
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Good morning to all our listeners in Canterbury and the Wairarapa and the top of the South Island, and a very happy new year to you. Now, it might seem strange I'm wishing you a happy new year when this is the third episode of Climate Matters this year, but it's actually the first one I'm recording since we turned into 2026. So I do wish everybody a productive 2026. And here's what we're going to cover today. We're going to cover Climate Matters number 144, and the content of that one, and it was actually issued in December, so we're running a little bit behind on that. The inspirational young, or mostly young, people at Lighthouse Aotearoa, and then a great collection of user-friendly ways to engage with climate. That's a lead to another website. From the Can You Believe It Files, number one, listening to the soil and to animals walk, announcing our Valentine's Day love letter to the world poetry competition. I'm going to go into that right away. And then from the Can You Believe It Files, number two, who owns the Arctic Ocean? A hotter tip for a cooler planet. And then even more on the great cost-benefit ratio of cycling infrastructure. And finally, an insightful retrospective from a lifelong journalist. Now, I said I'm going to start with the Love Letter to the World poetry competition. Although it was announced in December, this was probably the first time you will have heard about it on Fresh FM or Plains Media or on Arrow Media.

But basically, Climate Matters is running its second Love Letter to the World poetry competition. It closes on Valentine's Day this year. What other day would you close a love letter competition? There is information both in Climate Matters number 144, which today's episode is about, and also in 145, which just went out a couple of days ago. I'm recording this on the 6th of January. Links to both of those Climate Matters will be in the show notes that go up on the Fresh FM website for this show. Anyway, do give it a go. There are some really good prizes. There's a junior category and there is an open category. And we'd love to get entries, a good thing to do to fill out the holiday period. But the entries have to be emailed to me by the 14th of February. That's Valentine's Day. I'll give you my email address, Lindsay, Lindsay, at resilience, Resilienz, resilience.co.nz. There are lots of other terms and conditions and more information and a lovely example of a Rupi Kaur's great love letter to the world poem that was the inspiration for our very first Valentine's Day poetry competition. I do hope we get some entries from you. Okay, let's get into the first item, which is a big thumbs up for Lighthouse Aotearoa. I only encountered Lighthouse Aotearoa during Nelson Tasman Climate Forum's screening of Future Council, and they had a youth group give as a panel after that great movie. And the youth group was from Lighthouse Aotearoa, and I was so impressed I invited them to come on to Climate Matters. So hopefully some of you will have heard the interviews with them, and if you're anything like me, you will have been impressed with their not only their motivation and passion, but also their level of knowledge. And also a big shout out to Will Stovall, who is their organizer. By the way, Will will be one of the judges for the poetry competition I've just been talking about. The other judge will be Bruce Gilkison, who is well known to many in the climate space in the top of the South. Anyway, I hope you heard those interviews and got something out of them. And good luck to Lighthouse Aotearoa. Right, moving on, a terrific catalogue of climate resources. Now, I've referenced Catherine Hayhoe a few times. She runs a great newsletter, and she ran an end-of-year special, which we'll give a link to in the show notes. She offers a terrific compilation of different ways to engage with climate issues. There are books and podcasts and newsletters and other activities, such as we'll give a link to a very short, very punchy video called We're Still Here, So Climate Change Must Be a Scam, Right? That's not by Catherine Hayhoe, that's by someone that she links to. So I do encourage anybody who wants to dip their toes into different ways of learning about climate or experiencing it or whatever, do go on the show notes and find the link to Catherine Hayhoe's great newsletters. Righty-ho, carrying on, I'm going to give a quote from George Monbiot. Many of you will know who he is, but for those that don't, he's a very experienced and very punchy commentator who writes in various places, but notably in The Guardian. I'm quoting from him. I had stumbled into a knowledge gap so wide that humanity could fall through it. Soil is a fantastically complex biological structure. And that's him, a quote I took from his article, which is appealingly entitled Over a Pint in Oxford. It's in The Guardian, and it describes what he called a eureka moment, which led to a program known as the Earth Rover Program, which took its inspiration from the Mars Rover, a probe. And George Monbiot describes using seismographs, and for those that don't know what they are, they're the devices that measure earthquakes, to identify animals by their footfall, being able to recognize what animal is walking from the seismograph reading, and then getting an instant assessment of elusive soil metrics such as the moisture

content and some of the composition and so on. And they have evolved this to the point of using a smartphone to listen to someone whacking a steel plate laid on the ground, i.e. simulating a mini earthquake. And staggeringly, they've also reduced the cost of the sensors from an initial $10,000 each down to $100. Wow, that's good. Down to $10. Oh, that's so amazing. Down to free. So that's incredible. Do have a read of Over a Pint in Oxford. There's a link in the show notes. Okay, I have talked about the Love Letter to the World poetry competition. Do give it a go and have a read of Rupi Kaur's great poem if you go on the actual copy of Climate Matters number 144. The main criteria for your information, an entry is free. You can have as many entries as you like. Maximum length, please, of 30 lines. There is no limit to how many each person can put in. I mentioned the two categories. The junior one is to and including 13 years old on Valentine's Day 2026. Poems must be sent in as a PDF attachment. I'll give my email address again. It's Lindsay, L-I-N-D-S-A-Y, at resilience.co.nz. Each entry must be clear as to which category it's in, and they have to be received by me by Saturday, the 14th of February. Please entitle the subject of your email poetry competition. Okay, I still advise you to go and look at the terms and conditions, because there's one or two more things that you should be aware of. A quick quote from Larry Ward, who's a senior Plum Village Dharma teacher, and it fits well with the idea of a poetry competition. Use your tears to put out the fires scorching the earth, and your breath to redirect the waters of your heart towards wellness, justice, and harmony. Rolling on into quite a different space, Can You Believe It? Number 2, Who Owns the Arctic Ocean? Now, this came out of an amazing event called the National Emergency Briefing. I'll talk a little bit more about that. But in an incredible spin on the impacts of the climate crisis at that briefing, Lieutenant General Richard Nugy described the huge extent to which the Arctic sea ice is reducing. And then, amazingly, this is the can you believe it, he described Russia as claiming that the entire Arctic Ocean is really a Russian inland sea, while everybody else classifies it as international waters. Now, I wouldn't have a clue how that's going to play out, but it's yet another reason to do our utmost to reverse our homes overheating, as if we didn't have reason enough. And just for your information, I'm reading for the second time Peter Brannan's amazing book, The Story of CO2 is the Story of Everything. And he describes how the Arctic Ocean is one of the most rapid to respond to changes in temperature, and many times that of other areas. And so that again puts the spotlight on this. By the way, there is in the actual online copy of Climate Matters is a map that shows the Arctic Ocean and will let you see just what Lieutenant General Nugy was talking about. Right, here's a hotter tip for a cooler planet. And as I've just mentioned the National Emergency Briefing, I'm encouraging people to listen to or watch Dave Borlase, who's a well-known UK climate commentator. Watch him report on that remarkable event. It's a very good summary. It's 26 minutes in which he gives excerpts from several of the different speakers, as well as giving his own comments. And I really suggest that you actually have engaged with that and have a look at it. So anyway, rolling on from there, I talked about the fact that there's even more benefits to cycling infrastructure. We had a cycling special on Climate Matters not long ago, but here, and I'm going to start with a quote from a new report, quoting, and this is a New Zealand report,
retailers generally overestimate the importance of on-street

parking outside shops. Shoppers valued high quality pedestrian and urban design features in shopping areas more than they valued parking. That's from the December 2025 Cycling Infrastructure Report.

0: facility.
1: Yep.
0: But there's all this other space that was empty. You know, we've got a resident artist, Tarns, her art studio running. She does stuff with Women's Refuge. She does school groups. She,
1: So obviously I'm very interested in fitness and stuff. So like with the Inferno
0: 45.
1: Inferno 45. Like, so anyone can come along, or is is there a cap to how many people can come, or?
0: I haven't met a cap yet. Okay. I assume that he would probably have a number in mind that he may can't cater to this, because it is operating, you know, our vans are still coming and going, people are still coming and going, so there is a safety issue.
1: But and we're all really running cool across car parks. Those and things alongside. You know, do people still pay you to be able to do those things, or do they pay him, or is it like a free...
0: No, they pay him. What we feel that by opening our facility up to all these community groups, then there's a real possibility that some natural connections can be made.
1: Yes.
0: You know, you don't know who's going to be coming to this personal training and they're sort of, well, what's life skills about? And then discussions start and then, oh, well, I can offer this or I have this connection.
1: Yeah.
0: One of the ones that's happened through Inferno 45 is because Graham's also a fireman. He connected with one of the guys at life skills who said, hey, I want to be a fireman too. And so he went away, talked to his management and higher up, and he's actually been offered a position in what's called Brown Watch. So apparently the firemen have different watches throughout the day and they're different colours. And he's become part of what's called Brown Watch. So he goes sort of one Tuesday a month, he'll go along to the fire station, he helps setting up all the gear, cleaning the gear. They don't take him on call outs, but like if they're going out to check water mains or hydrants and stuff, he does that. They've got a plan in place for if a call out does happen while he's on the station.
1: Yep.
0: And so he's engaged with them, and that purely came from him coming and doing his exercise, his PT stuff at Life Skills.
1: Community connection, eh?
0: That's what it's all about.
1: That's awesome. So, so that's really exciting. So this birthday bash will kind of almost be like a little open day as well. Where people can come along. What did you say? There's going to be barbecue.
0: Yep, so Inferno 45 is putting the barbecue on for us. Friendship and Music are going to be providing our entertainment.
1: Oh, cool.
0: And it's a very... participation entertainment.
1: Yep. Everyone can
0: get
1: grab a guitar,
0: bang on a
1: shaker,
0: keyboard, sing a song. Yep. Thanks to the generosity of the New Plymouth District Council and a local nursery out in Bell Block, we've been donated enough native plants to retire our lawn and turn it into a native garden.
1: Amazing.
0: We're really stoked with that.
1: But if you retire the lawn, does that mean you've got nowhere to kind of sit?
0: No, we've still got plenty of seated area. Dobson's Marquee and Hire have installed a massive big sunshade for us.
1: Oh, awesome.
0: Value Timber supplied us with a great big picnic table that's underneath it.
1: Actually, I think I've seen that picnic table. Yeah, it's massive. It's pretty cool.
0: It is cool.
1: There's a lot of people around that.
0: And the way they built it, they left gaps in there so that wheelchairs can just slide in. And so they're not all sitting, you know.
1: So good. That it's cool. It just makes my skin tingle. That's amazing.
0: So there's still plenty of seated areas.
1: Yep.
0: The garden is going to be very user-friendly. Tarns, our resident artist, is in the process with a couple of the art groups to build a bird feeder.
1: Ooh, nice.
0: She's donating us a meditation statue. So it's quite a large statue, about waist height, that will be built into the garden, and you can sit there, rest on the statue's shoulders or back to back and do meditation. And
1: oh, that's cool. I like that. Yeah.
0: It's really cool.
1: Is that something you're looking forward to?
2: I am. I'm very looking forward to Life Skills. For what I'm hearing right now from Stuart, because I think it's going to uplift a lot of people as well.
1: Yeah.
2: And I just want to, can I just go back?
1: I just
2: want to go back to the old way just for a minute.
1: Yeah, absolutely.
2: Because being there since then, coming into Life Skills and going on, I have seen a massive change.
1: Okay.
2: Because now I have seen

0: also clients been in, participating out in the community as well. Happy and independent and doing things that we get to choose to do as well. So I just want to say...
1: that's important.
0: I just wanted to say that.
1: To say, yeah. Is there anything else you
0: want
1: to share?
0: I do want to share about the gym that we do as well, because we go to the gym every day.
1: Wow.
0: But we also have the women's curves that also go, but we also have the other groups that go to Rampage as well.
1: That's and really cool.
0: Gym and lifestyle at life schools is a very good encouragement as well that seems, I just want to bring up.
2: Seems to be a big 100%. Focus.
0: Yeah.
2: And what were, you were telling me yesterday, I think it was, you'd been made aware of how long you've been going to Curves as a group?
0: Yes. Now, I've been going for 18 years.
1: Wow.
0: And it started off with a supervisor, Isabel, that me and Lisa had gone back years ago, and we just keep going, and it's been 18 years.
1: That's such an amazing achievement.
0: Yeah.
2: And now, who goes to, who supports you at the gym now?
0: We go to the gym, but we go by ourselves.
1: Oh, amazing.
0: And we also have a lot of support from the ladies there that also guide us.
1: Goosebumps. This is amazing.
0: It is. And there's like, I think there's five of us that go.
1: Yeah.
0: And we go most days, every day except for Friday.
1: I'm so proud of you. That is so amazing. Yeah. Like, to go from needing support to now rocking it on your own.
0: Yes.
1: Like, how cool is that? How, like, you must feel the most amazing sense of achievement.
0: Oh, I do. I do. And so do the other girls as well, the other ladies, because...
1: And look at you going as a group of friends to the gym.
0: Yes.
1: Hanging out, doing the workout, and having the support of the other people around you.
0: Yeah.
2: Yep.
1: You know... Oh, that just about gives me tears to my eyes. Like, that is just...
2: It's great. You know, it's gone from pretty much being a one-to-one
1: sheltered
2: service.
1: Sheltered, lifestyle.
2: To now, we just drop them off, throw them out of the van on the way past, and then I will be back in an hour. See you soon.
1: I hope it doesn't throw you too hard.
2: Oh, we slow down.
1: We slow down before
2: we
1: you
2: slow
1: throw
2: down.
1: Them
2: yeah,
1: in.
2: That is
1: just amazing.
0: Yeah,
2: and that's a big, you know, that's the biggest gauge of success that we have. And, you know, people doing an activity with life skills, and then we hear that they've gone off and done it by themselves. You know, their confidence, the relationship's been built with the person that is there, you know, the organisation or the staff. And
1: it's just, So you've essentially gone from quite institutionalised
2: to
1: now just like a community, a family.
2: Yeah.
0: Yes.
2: And completely client-led. There's nothing happening at Life Skills that is compulsory.
1: That is so cool.
2: And that's Natalie's role has enabled that, because through her client meetings, clients are giving her ideas and suggestions of what they want to do. She minutes it. And then that feeds our staff meetings. So then I can go to the staff and say, hey, look, this is what the clients have requested. This is the client that's requested it. You support them to put it in place. Like if a client says we want to go and do paintball, was one we had a group. So the person who suggested that worked alongside the staff to find somewhere that did paintball, contact the paintball place, work out how much it was going to cost, book the time, then put it on the board for the other clients to see who wanted to be involved in it.
1: And you probably ended up finding you had quite a
2: I think
1: quite a
2: from memory
1: break.
2: The two or three vans went out there
1: okay.
2: The highlight was being able to shoot the boss.
1: I was going to say, no, I would like doing that, but I wouldn't actually, I don't think I'd like doing paintball. I don't know, I've never done paintball.
2: The
1: idea of getting shot with a paint is a little bit too much for my...
2: It hurts. I think the adrenaline's kicked in, so you don't feel it till afterwards.
1: I think I'd rather go to the gym, actually, to be fair. But,
2: So we try and do, you know, there's set activities throughout the week that the clients, you know, their gym and the swimming and stuff like that. Every now and then...
1: But those are still things that they've asked

0: do.
1: They have asked to do. Like, yep.
0: Yeah.
1: And we're flexible, you know, if it's a lovely sunny day and people come in and say, I don't really want to go to the gym today. Should we go to the beach? Well, yeah. Hey, cool. Let's go. We'll load up with the kayaks and the barbecue and we'll go set up down the beach and we'll spend the day down there.
2: Yeah.
0: What an awesome thing to do.
2: Yeah.
0: That's so cool. And what I love about it is it's an awesome thing for those who maybe can't work a full-time job.
1: Yeah.
0: Or maybe can't really work at all but still want to be part of the community and part of doing something.
1: And sometimes it does end up, and you know, we've had people that
0: we've
1: gone to the gym, a connection's been made at the gym, and then they've been offered employment through it. You know, we're not an employment service, but it just happens naturally.
0: And sometimes it's not what you know, but it's who you know. But also, it is what you know, because unless people see a person with a disability doing a particular skill set.
1: Yep.
0: A lot of people are into assuming that a person with a disability can't do anything. So people need to see what we're doing to realise that we're actually more capable than anyone gives us credit for.
1: Exactly.
2: Yep.
0: We're much more capable than what some people even would think that we're capable of.
1: Absolutely.
0: And if a person says, yeah, you can do this, come on, you know, and if they have faith in you and they give you a chance, you'll often find most of the time they won't be disappointed. In fact, they'll probably have their lives more enriched because of it.
1: Yeah.
0: So, yeah. That's something I struggle with is the people that just assume.
1: Yes.
0: You know?
2: Yes.
1: And, you know, I've known you for a while now, Erica, and you're a prime example of that, you know?
0: Yeah.
1: Open the door and let me show you what I can do, and you'll be amazed.
0: Don't you put me in the corner and tell me I can't do nothing.
1: Yeah.
0: And in fact, the more you tell me I can't do something, the more I'm probably going to go out and do it just to prove you wrong.
1: Yep.
2: Yes.
0: I'm very good at that. I could imagine you would probably be the same, like... You'd be like, no, don't tell me I can't do that. Let me try and see if I can.
2: Yes, I used to have that motto of, if I can do it, I'll do it.
1: Yep.
2: Yeah. I still do have that.
1: Don't tell me not to.
2: Yeah, don't tell
0: me not to do it.
2: And I do it to show people too.
0: Yeah.
2: Yes. And many do.
0: Yeah.
2: Yep.
1: And that's, you know, when we go to the gym.
0: Yep.
1: One of the biggest compliments I get is, we saw some life skills guys there, but we weren't sure who the staff were because we're participating alongside. We're at the gym, we're showing our discomfort, we're struggling alongside as well. Yeah. You know, it's hard for us too. You know, so we're all a team, we're going and we're supporting each other.
0: I am so excited. Okay, so just a recap.
1: Cool.
0: 15th of May, Life Skills on Manadon Street.
1: 8 Manadon Street, right next to the Woolworths Countdown, Woolworths Supermarket entrance.
0: Come along, tell your stories.
1: Come along, plant a native plant, tell your stories.
0: If you're an OG, even better, come and tell your OG story, your original story.
1: If you're an OG, come along beforehand, you know, come in the weeks building up to it, because we want your stories.
0: Maybe you're in some of those photos.
1: Yeah, well, Natalie's just got me, as we walked in, she said, we should do a photo board for it. And I thought,
0: that's a great idea, Natalie.
1: Because there's so many photos from the history of Life Skills. But
0: yeah, you should do it.
1: It's trying to connect up, you know, who's in this photo, what was happening here.
0: So have you guys got, like, a cork board or a thing that you can...
1: That's what we're going to go and work on.
0: Yeah, you're going to go work on. You might even find someone has something they can donate.
1: Possibly,
0: So, that's really exciting. Come along to the open day.
1: Yep.
0: I will probably put things out on my social media and keep an eye on Life Skills.
1: Yeah, check out, Facebook keep an page, eye on the Life Skills Facebook page. Here. Yep.
0: And come along and have a great time.
1: Yeah.
0: Sounds like it's going to be free barbecue.
1: Yeah. We've got a selection of native plants to be planted, so you have to come and help us out.
0: Are you going to have any, like, sort of bake sale or anything to try and raise a little bit of cash for?
1: No. We just want people to come and celebrate our birthday. Awesome, you know, it's an achievement to hit that, you know, 40 years for any service as a.
0: You should also get the Wii going. People would love to come and have a go with the Wii.
1: The Wii,
0: Yeah. Yeah, so come along. And thank you so much, both of you, Natalie and Stuart, for coming and sharing about the Birthday Bash.
2: Thank you.
1: Exciting. Thank you for having us. And thank you for your show.
0: You're welcome.

0: awesome thing that you do, Erica.
1: Thank you. I appreciate it.
2: Thanks for listening to this episode. For more information and others just like this, head along to our website, accessradiotaranaki.com.
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0: Okay, this is Jim McGregor in a poem called Picton. This poem was entered in the Robbie Burns poetry competition Dunedin City Council organised, and you were to write a poem about Dunedin railway station. I'd never been to railway station, but I wrote a poem anyway, and I called it Picton. Writing poetry's no my vocation, it's just no me, no concentration. I'm okay playing way PlayStation, but that's mere for relaxation. Whiskey's the prize, oh anticipation, now that would be cause for celebration. So it's pen to paper and application to write about Dunedin Station. Never been there, which is a complication, I guess I'll need my imagination. Coming and going like immigration, trains are late, mere irritation. Oops, forgot to take my medication. Ah, that's better, my wee libation. If I won with the population, give me wondrous applause and a standing ovation when I spouted out my recitation, or would they want my decapitation? I'd better stop this procrastination and write about Dunedin Station. You're no a wee timorous railway station. In fact, you're the handsomest in the nation, with great ornamentals and decoration. Ah, bugger. I don't care if it is a giant bottle of whiskey, I can't write any more of this shite. A station is a station is a station. You go there to catch the train. If you wanted a bus, you'd go to the bus station. If you were in a hurry, you'd get the plane. If you'd no problems with spewing, you'd take the galloping great ferry that takes off for Picton. A poem for Picton now, that's got a nice poetic ring to it.
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0: Time now to meet at the stage door, your weekly recap on all things theatre here in Taranaki. Thanks to the wonderful team at BC Media. Let's meet now at the stage door.
1: Good evening to you and welcome along to the stage door for this Monday night. Thanks, of course, to BC Media, to Charlotte, Dan and the team for supporting this wonderful show about all things theatrical, all things performance. And gosh, aren't we spoilt for choice here? We've got the Winter Festival, of course, opening up with Taft very shortly. We've got just opened last week at New Plymouth Little Theatre. Cool Girls was on, and then opening very shortly at Kew Theatre. They've got The Cottage, which is on as well. Now, I went along to see Cool Girls last week on Wednesday night, their opening night, and I'm going to read the review out very, very shortly. But I want to play one of the interviews that we had earlier on this year, first of all, with one of the directors, Stella McCullum, ahead of the review. Let's just hear what Stella had to say.
2: Running from the 29th of April to the 9th of May is a great show at Little Theatre called Cool Girls. And with me, I have one of the directors, Stella McCullum.
3: Hello.
2: So tell me about the show. What's it all about, Stella?
3: Well, I think we're slightly misled by the title, Cool Girls, because a lot of people think that it's just about Cool Girls, but it's actually set in a private retirement home for beautiful older ladies with very differing personalities and likes and dislikes.

0: of each other, living with a younger house mum, for want of a better word, and they're threatened with closure. So they start raising money by, well, I don't want to give too much away, but by, you know, selling antiques and knitting and bake sales and all those things, and find themselves a little short. So they turn to something, and I'll leave that for you to find out when you come along and see the play. But it's one of the few scripts that I've read recently where I actually laughed out loud. And we had our first read through last night, and it was absolutely hilarious. It took quite a long time because we had to wait for everyone to get rid of their giggles. But yeah, it's already looking like it's going to be a great show. Very excited.
1: Absolutely. You've got a great cast, though. I mean, yes. If we just go through, I've got the list in front of me. So Pauline's been played by Jo.
0: Mm-hmm.
1: Christine King back on stage, which is lovely to see Christine back on stage playing Ivy. Stephanie McCullough's playing Angela. Christina Harvey, who I've never seen on stage before.
0: She's done a lot of operatic things.
1: Yeah, but, she's never done it in my lifetime with operatic. It hasn't been obviously before my time. So she's been amazing helping backstage, but not on stage. I haven't seen her playing Rose. And of course, Julie welcoming her back to the Little Theatre stage, which is lovely. Julie Trigger playing Sarah. Philip, Tony Bennett's back on stage again, and great to see Tony joining the trooper, going from one to the other. Jeannie Oxley playing Carla. I don't know Jeannie.
0: Yeah, Jeannie has been an absolute superstar backstage, and she just whispered in my ear, oh, I might think about auditioning for this. Oh, so we have a real mixture of, you know, the superstars, the Taranaki superstars that do the rounds, and a mixture of people that are brand new to the stage. Jeannie is one of them. So I kind of met her through the gym, and then she got involved in backstage, and she's been amazing backstage. And then we've got this opportunity to have a go on at acting. Same as Rochelle. She has helped backstage, but this is a first for her as well. So
1: that's so good. And then you've got Brianna on stage as Kirsty.
0: Yeah. So she's studying theatre and film, I think in Christchurch. But she's from Taranaki, and she's another newbie. Looking forward to working with her. And the other new one is Rex, another friend of mine from the gym.
1: Oh, how cool.
0: It might be called coercion in some cultures, but I call it encouragement and engagement.
1: Yeah, that's beautiful. And of course, you got Bailey back on stage playing a couple of parts, and Andrew Beale and Steve. Yeah. Right. I mean, what a great cast.
0: Yeah, it's very exciting. And they all bring something very different. Sorry, I'm too chatty and excited about it.
1: No, not at all. Stella, where did you first ever hear about the play? Where did you find out about it?
0: Right. This is interesting because originally we were looking to put on a version of Ab

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1: Gracias.
0: Estamos muy felices. We are so happy to have you here. And I'll let you do your words.
1: Buenos días. 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
0: Oh, that's just beautiful pronunciation. Loved the words that you put together. And that is no problem. The language doesn't stop us from communicating really well. We'll do it in English. Although it's not my native, and I might maybe miss some bits that you have to just...
1: No.
0: Yeah, make me familiar.
1: One day I hope my Spanish will be half as good as Maya's English.
0: No, thank you. But yeah, really honored and thankful for having you here today. And of course, our lovely Michelle helping us today with the computer and bits and pieces around the show that I don't manage yet. So thank you so much, Michelle, for that. So first things first, what took you in first place to have a link with Guatemala?
1: Our oldest son Joe was going to travel to South America, and he was trying to improve his Spanish, so he decided to go to Guatemala because they were said to be the best place to go to learn your Spanish, because of the accent is the most understandable accent throughout

0: Latin America.
1: Yeah.
0: I don't know if that's still true, but so he went, and the first night he met his lovely Guatemalteca, Maria, and now they have three children, 10 years later, so 11 years later. And so, yes, I have lots of reason to go to Guatemala.
1: Yeah, a main reason there, having one of your two sons living there and totally settled there at the moment with his Guatemala family. Yeah, so I'm impressed with your Guatemalteca pronunciation.
0: Guatemalteca.
1: Beautiful sound. So, Joe, I have heard similar things about the Guatemalan accent. I mean, the properly spoken Spanish, as well as an Ecuador. I think Guatemala and Ecuador, I have heard similar comments about being one of the most neutral, properly spoken Spanish within our continent.
0: And also, it was quite reasonable to go and live with a family so that you had practice and a teacher come in to see you every day and do Spanish individually with you.
1: Yes.
0: So financially, it was cheaper in Guatemala than in some other countries.
1: Exactly.
0: They've made an industry of that.
1: Yeah. Okay, and also they are quite linked to education, and they have a school.
0: Yeah, they're involved in a Montessori school. Manella teaches, Maria teaches in the school, and they're part of a language school, and involved with examinations, all different things. There are several different parts to the business.
1: Yeah, because Joe, your son is a teacher, right? He teaches English there?
0: That's how he started out. Teaching English.
1: So Joe is one of Anna Mick's son, and the other one is Daniel. Dan, who lives here in New Zealand. So
0: yes.
1: He has his family.
0: Yes, they live in Cambridge, so they're nearer for us.
1: Yeah, which is lovely.
0: Yep.
1: So you get to have a more constant contact with them throughout the year. But in saying that, you get to go quite often to Guatemala too.
0: Yeah, I'm very lucky. I've been able to go just about every 6 months over the past five or 6 years.
1: Exactly. And for a start, starting their family, they had their twins, didn't they?
0: Yes.
1: Yeah. So that was
0: Harry and Isabella.
1: That's right. Yeah. The two beautiful twins. So you were able to go there and assist them with everything that the arrival of two little babies at the same time brings, isn't it?
0: Yeah.
1: Yeah. And it spent quite a long time. It was about 6 months you were there for?
0: Yes, I was there for 6 months, yeah.
1: Yeah. And then later on, Felipe came.
0: Yes.
1: The younger one.
0: He's only two now, so.
1: Yeah. And what is what you love the most when you go to Guatemala, to your home there?
0: Well, I love being with the family. That is the main thing. But I enjoy the colours. I'm sitting here looking at a very colourful painting on the wall, and the sort of colours that you see all the time in the embroidery and the clothes, the bright red, bright yellow, bright green, and just the differentness of it. They live in Antigua, La Antigua, which is where the old seat of government was. And it's a bit like Napier here in New Zealand, where everything was frozen after the earthquake. A similar thing happened in Antigua, that there were so many earthquakes that this big colonial city that had been built, or big then, was supposed to be the third most beautiful city in the Spanish Indies. Because of the several earthquakes that happened, it was more or less abandoned. And then last century, or perhaps a bit before, people started taking an interest again, and people started rebuilding. And so now there's this very attractive colonial Latin American style city. And it mixes being a bit dilapidated.

0: predated with being very beautiful. So there's some of the architecture is very, some of it's very fancy. Like there's a lot of yellow and white. So the there are some churches, and they look like enormous wedding cakes because they're all covered in, I suppose it's plaster, and the basic, say, church is yellow and all the decorations are white, and they're all these fancy, complicated, intricate patterns and
1: so
0: it looks very different. It's a very much a tourist based place, so there's lots of good coffee and fancy places to eat, but also lots of little places which are not so expensive and where people are trying to do something a little bit different. Of course, coffee grows there, chocolate. So it's hard to buy chocolate in the supermarket that we feel is better than Whittaker's, say. But there are some chocolatiers. How do you say that?
1: Chocolaterias.
0: Chocolaterias. where, of course, it's very beautiful. And you have one little chocolate, two little chocolates in a little fancy box. But if you want real chocolate, we are asked to take Whittaker's with us, and that's quite interesting that that's our go-to presents for the family. And when we visit people, is a couple of bars of Whittaker's, and people are very pleased. So yes, that's a bit Coles to Newcastle, because obviously the chocolate is grown there.
1: Exactly, yeah. So that's a really big compliment for Whittaker's, right? Because it's, the chocolate quality is really good.
0: I think it's the fact that at an affordable end, the quality is good.
1: Exactly, yeah.
0: I think the chocolate that you buy in the supermarket in Guatemala is more, it's probably a bit sweet.
1: More fat content and more sugar content, maybe.
0: Well, I don't know about the fat, but certainly the sugar
1: is higher.
0: Yeah. One of the other things about the buildings that makes it very different is that you have that thing about the pavements are very small, and you're walking along, and the buildings are built right up to the edge of the pavement. And so you're walking along, and this wall will be washed with a bit of colour, and some of it will be falling off. And in some places, unfortunately, of course, there's still marks of bullets and things in the walls. And other places, there's damage due to the volcanoes and the earthquakes and things. Yeah. And other places, there's just all the flowers then tumbling over the top of these high walls, these like 2 or 3 metre high walls with flowers coming over the top, the bougainvillea and lots of other ones that I don't know the name of, all different beautiful flowers and colours. And
1: I can just picture it.
0: And then you're walking along and there's a big gate, like a big double gate that would be big enough to take a horse and cart. And then in the gate, there's a little gate. And sometimes if you're lucky, the gates are open and you can just see inside. Ah. And there, of course, is the patio, the courtyard, with the usually a water feature and the greenery and the flowers, and the sun is shining into the centre, and you sort of walk past. And of course, a lot of places like that are now cafes or hotels, so it's anybody can go and enjoy those places. But that's one of the features of
1: Antigua.
0: Of Antigua, yeah.
1: And Antigua, is it a very populated city?
0: No, it's actually less. I did look that up. It's a few years ago they were saying the actual city itself, which is only, I forget, 6 or 8 blocks in the middle, is only about 30,000 or 40,000. So it's actually quite small. But the tourists, there are many, many tourists.
1: Exactly. Yeah, we'll be receiving constantly quite a lot of tourism in the city. But Guatemala overall anyway is a quite small country.
0: I believe it's only about 16 million. And the size is...
1: I'm not sure about the size either, but it's quite one of the smaller ones.
0: We're looking at each other here thinking,
1: it is one of the smaller ones.
0: I think it's only about a similar size to New Zealand.
1: Yeah.
0: Or maybe twice as big. So it's quite sparsely populated. There are lots of mountains It's very beautiful.

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0: Good morning. You with the hearty breakfast, thanks to the Rent Shop, of course. The wonderful team, Jaden and the team, your partners in property management. Brian's...
1: I know, he's multitasking. I was directing... This is why I'm looking forward to the podcast studio. I was getting Terry Hancock from the house to get rid of all the extraneous things that annoy people when they see a video.
0: He didn't usher you out of the room.
1: I'm just so disorganised. So I said, don't flick the pen, move the chair. On cue, right, you're smiling. Yeah. Hey, Terry Hancock on the house. Love the Mahi. Love what you represent. And every time you call in... there's an exciting milestone, not only yes. from the house but for the community. So yes. let's have the headlines. I suppose we're excited about the headline, but at the same time it illustrates there's need out there. Yes. So we want to sort of nuance and couch yes. the context. But let's start with the fact that you're able to help out. There's been a record or a milestone. What is that?
2: Yes, so our last over 65s free store. We serve 92 pensioners.
0: Far
2: so,
0: out.
2: Yeah. It's so that's more than one a minute that we're serving there. So yeah, the needs gone up definitely. So and we're still getting plenty of kai, surplus kai. So we're saving that. So on one hand, it's great. We're making an environmental impact by diverting food away from. Being wasted,
0: yeah.
2: And but on the other hand, there's obviously a need there.
1: Mm. Now, someone's just tuned in. They didn't quite get the context. That figure was over what period of time?
2: Oh, so the 92 households was last Wednesday.
1: Last Wednesday.
0: Gosh, yep. That's incredible, yep. Terry.
1: So is that reflecting that financially it's really tough out there, or your marketing, or the word's getting around? I'm just trying to understand the context for that.
2: Yeah, so it's the demand's gone up.
0: Mm.
2: So our marketing is mainly through our Facebook page and word of mouth.
0: Yeah.
2: So we've got a couple of billboards.
0: Yeah.
2: Around through Mad Media, but yeah, that's mainly through word of mouth.
0: Terry, you know, I'm going to just jump in here quickly because one of the things that I've really noticed is that when you look at social media, like you just mentioned, is how many people are actually going anonymous. And I get why. And they're saying, hey, look, I've got no kai for my family. I've got kids. Yeah, yeah. Can anybody help out? It's a Friday night or a Saturday night.
2: Yeah.
0: I haven't got anything. Help me out. You must be seeing an increase overall, not just through the elderly population.
2: Yeah. So in our Monday night, last night in Motiraia, we had 149 households we served. So that's definitely increased, I think. That's partly because we've moved to Bell Block,
0: yeah,
2: and New Plymouth people are getting to, so that maybe some of our customers in Strandon yeah. are coming to the Motiraia one, which is what we expected. But yeah, and normally around this time of year, it's been magnificent weather, but yeah, through winter it normally drops a little bit.
0: Yeah. Yeah.
1: All gosh. Right, just moving on, you've been able to support and collaborate with some other groups that are doing good mahi. And filling in the gaps, can you just explain?
2: Yeah, so we distribute food.

0: food in two ways: direct to the general public through pop-up free stores, which we've got four of them, and then the other way is from our community food hub out in Waiwakaio, where we support over 70 community groups now with surplus food, which includes 13 food banks. So last week was a short week, but the week before we had a record amount of food that we distributed from our hub. So it was 7.2 tonne of food, which is great, and it's great to be able to support all those groups that are doing wonderful work.
1: Now, it's always good to have flesh and blood and tell stories, not just stats, because that's impersonal, but it's very important, but you need them for accountability purposes and KPI and so forth. But who are some of the groups that you've been able to support, just to show kind of how it works?
0: So there's food banks that we support right around the region. There are community groups, Taranaki Retreat, their Waimanaki food truck, we support that. We've got our meal donor program, which I talked about last time I was in, through the YMCA. So we've got community groups, church groups and schools making meals for our chronic rough sleepers with surplus ingredients that we provide. There's community meals that we help support with surplus food. There's schools. There's a lot there. There's some great organisations out there that are doing magnificent work.
1: And Terry, we've had conversation, and so I'm kind of learning about the space, and I was on council and I had an interest in food security and, you know, community development and so forth. Just like the Taranaki Retreat's getting well known, and people will often will ring up and say, I want some advice, I want to do this, and we don't want to reinvent the wheel, and we don't want to compete unintentionally with one another. So are you finding that now, that people are reaching out to you and seeking your advice, and you're able to help them or direct them, or how's it working?
0: Yeah, so we've got a great community in Taranaki, as you know, and there's a lot of groups doing wonderful work out there. So we see ourselves as a connector. So we have community groups that we know what they do. So when people approach us, we're better able to point them in the right direction for the work they need, or the support they need. We have a community connector program through our free stores, where we invite community groups, or community groups can approach us, and we've got a captive audience, so they can come along and talk about their mahi and what they do. We've had people like New Zealand Fire Service. They've come along and talked to our over 65s about fire safety in the home. And they'll come in and put in smoke alarms and that sort of thing. We've had a lot of groups come through and talk about what they do, which is great.
1: All right, we might have a song, Tracy, and I'm just trying to make this educational. I'll just do a little bit of a, like, coming up. So I know a number of people that may be faith-based, and they want to, in the old days they were doing soup kitchens and that, but they kind of think, oh, geez, it's got complicated now. As what we're providing, you know, is the food compliant, and, you know, we don't want to tread on someone's toe. So we'll have a little bit of music, we'll come back, and maybe you can give us, not the dummies guide, but just a user-friendly few directions on that topic. Terry Hancock on the house here on the Hardy Breakfast Show.

0: Yours truly, Brian Vickery. Terry Hancock on the house. And look, I have to be rude here. Tracy, that is the biggest mug and the biggest coffee or whatever you've ever seen.
1: It's the biggest mug.
0: 1 litre. Like,
2: no, I know. It's like a soup bowl.
0: It's
2: like a soup cup that I have for coffee.
3: Keep your hands
2: I think it's about 400 mils. Yeah, 400 mils for a coffee. Yeah.
0: I'm just getting my revenge.
2: We're really lucky. I've got to say, Inca Faye give us our coffee here. I've got to give them a shout out. Inca Faye. Yeah, they do. And it's good coffee.
0: You're not stimulating the Stratford economy this morning.
2: No, I did all the way. No, I did. I did. I had a coffee on the way in this morning.
0: Are you a triple shot girl?
2: Yes, a triple shot girl.
0: I think she likes it extra hot. She doesn't like to wait more than 2 seconds, Terry.
2: No, I don't.
0: Hey, appreciate the mahi of On the House. And look, it's difficult. I just want to congratulate you and say it's just brilliant what you're doing. But the continued success you have is also a reminder of it's tough out there, Terry. Yep. People are hurting.
3: Yes.
0: I mean, every time I see you, it's another record. But ultimately, that could be that it's bad out there.
3: Yes. So, everyone knows we're living in a cost of living crisis. Costs are going up, and they're just going up everywhere. So, more and more people are needing a hand when they need it.
0: Now, a few years ago, I came up and did an edited video of a typical dispersing of food, and that of course was in Strandon. So with so many people turning up, how do you make it a smooth, harmonious experience where people don't feel embarrassed? And because you're having a lot of people turn up, how do you address that? I'm not saying it's customer service, but you know what I'm getting at.
3: Yep. So look, they're customers. They're helping us reduce waste. If they didn't come along, where's that food going to end up? So, it's really important. So we treat our customers like customers. They're not problems to solve. They're just people who want food. And we try and treat everyone with kindness, compassion and respect. So, that's how we roll. And
0: so with that phrasing and those values, what's implicit, if they're customers, does that mean there's no unintentional patronising kindness? We're all happy because we're giving food to the poor. It's, yep. You know what I'm getting at, don't you?
3: Yeah, so there's no judgement.
0: Yeah.
3: So, and we induct all our volunteers with Manaakitanga principles.
0: Yeah.
3: So, and that's no judgement. We put a lot of time and effort into removing any cloak of shame. There shouldn't be any.
0: Yeah, I like
3: so,
0: that.
3: And people have we all have unexpected bills. There's always times in our lives where something unexpected comes along. Yeah.

0: makes your bank account have a bit of a hit.
1: Yeah.
0: And we're a place where you can come. We're not a supermarket. You can come along and get some kai. You won't get everything that you'll get in a supermarket. You'll mainly get...
1: So Terry, just remind me again, when I filmed it a few years ago, I think there was a system where you would prepare the food for them. Is that right? Is that still how it operates? Or is it more like they can choose their own items?
0: No, so they'll come along. We don't prepare any food.
1: Yeah.
0: So what we might do is we might, if we get a cake from a supermarket,
1: yeah,
0: we might chop that up and put it into bags so it'll go further. What happened yesterday, Will from Butler's Reef, he had some stir fry that he brought along, noodle stir fry surplus, so we put that into little containers for people to have.
2: That's so good.
0: Yeah, we get KDJ, they're another caterer that we, you know, whenever they have the races or the rugby, you know, leftovers from that, and we'll put that into containers and,
2: gosh, that's so good,
0: and hand that on as well. So, yeah.
1: Terry, I want to allude to this on the House Sustainability Impact Report, all the numbers there. In less than a minute, what are some of the overarching stats or something to emerge from that that's good feedback and info?
0: So in that Sustainability Impact Report, I lean on the latest information or reports that have come out. So the New Zealand Food Network recently did a hunger monitor, what they call a hunger monitor, that was 2025, and they found, I think it was 68% of people visiting food banks or looking for food support in the last year were new people that had never sought help before. So there's quite a few things in that report that will show what's happening in our
1: Now, I'm looking forward to taking that home and digest it, but what are the stats you can remember? How many groups or organisations are you collaborating with, and what's the takeaway, no pun intended, the takeaway stat, the memorable one there?
0: Okay, so last year we served just over 15,000 households through our free stores. We've got 70 community groups that we support, which includes 13 food banks. We've got over 143 active volunteers that helped us out last year, which contributed about 8,000 hours. We're a big community group, that rely on the community.
1: And probably my last question in this part of the interview, and then we'll get you to stay with us for a while because we enjoy your company. There's so many well-intentioned groups, whether it's faith-based or just people want to do the mahi in the community, but they don't want to reinvent the meal and stand on someone's toes unintentionally.
0: Yep.
1: But you're the face, just like Jamie has become the face of the Taranaki Retreat, you are the face for On the House. What tips or advice have you got for those well-intentioned groups? It could be something like Girl Guides wanting to do a unit, or a school wanting to do something in the community, or a faith-based community, or even someone thought, we'll start our own food bank.
0: Yeah.
1: What's some tips?
0: So the first tip is, that's great. Harness that positivity and that kindness, and then have a look around. See who else is maybe doing that. And if it's a indirect competition with them, maybe look to collaborate with them, contact them, see how you can help out. And become stronger. So I've got an example. We've got a, there's a new community meal that's just started on a Saturday night, and that's being run by a Methodist group, it's a bit of a collaboration. So we've got Whiteley Women's Methodist group and Sutaga group.
1: Mm-hmm.
0: And they're putting on a community meal on a Saturday night. So the way that came around was that over the Christmas period, there was St. Vincent de Paul, who do a community meal, a wonderful community meal on a Tuesday night. They closed over the Christmas period, so the Sutaga group decided to step in and to provide one then. And it was so successful that they decided to do another one, to carry it on. And so rather than clashing with a community meal, that's on the Tuesday night, they decide.

0: to do it on a Saturday. So that might be an example of a...
1: And you've been able to help.
0: Yes, so we help support both St Vincent de Paul Community Meal with surplus food. There's other community meals that we support as well with surplus food. Yeah. But yeah, the Sutaga
1: group. So is the first point of call to ring the council or to ring on the house?
0: Well, do a Google search, have a look around. Yeah, see what's going on in your community. Ask around and then follow your nose from there.
1: Well, thanks for the edited highlights.
2: So tomorrow night, are you in Stratford tomorrow night?
0: Or is we are.
2: Yeah, back in Stratford tomorrow night.
0: At the
2: Salvation Army, isn't it?
0: Yes.
2: Salvation Army.
0: So we run from 5 to 6, but if you can get there a little bit earlier, half past 4, quarter to 5, so you can get your coloured stamp.
2: Yeah.
0: So,
2: So good. So good. I must admit, I've got an elderly lady who I know who needs a bit of help, so I actually said to her, I might pop in tomorrow night to her. I tell you what has really shocked me, Brian, we do help her out, is that the increasing number, this is off topic a bit, but the increasing number of elderly here in Taranaki who suffer from elder abuse. It's something that I've now experienced firsthand, and I'm really quite shocked that this carries on, especially when it's happened by whanau.
0: Yes.
2: You know, it's quite common. It's actually another topic. It's really, it's actually horrific. Like, you wouldn't... It's made me really open my eyes up and want to say to Mum, don't start complaining.
3: I think we'll have some music and we'll revisit that.
2: Yeah, we will do. This is a great song. This is The Killers, though. This is Mr. Bryce. Sorry, I couldn't help but have that song.
3: Not the most appropriate song after elder abuse, but that's all right. The Killers.

0: Mr. Brightside here on the Hardy Breakfast. It's 7:45 this morning.
1: Oh, Terry Hancock, I want you to come in 1 month, mate, and do the grumpy face. You make me feel better.
0: Yeah. He hasn't got a grumpy face. He's far from it. Exactly.
1: Well, I haven't seen the grumpy face. I want you to come in and like, I'm in a bad mood. You know what I mean?
0: Like, is that what you normally see when you want to see
1: well, I've
0: me?
1: Done so many shows with my dear friend Morris. Morris West,
0: oh, yes,
1: he's Mr. Grumpy Face.
0: Yeah,
1: he's got his resting face is Mr. Grumpy. And you just seem happy. Is your face, do you think you've changed much since you got involved with or started on The House? Have you changed much, do you think? I mean, like, if people haven't seen you for 10 years, they go, wow, what's happened to you, Terry? Or this has pretty much been how you've always been, you know?
2: I think it's pretty much how I've always been.
1: That's nice.
0: You're still the same person who I met.
2: Yeah.
0: You know, you haven't, like, 2 years ago, you haven't changed.
2: But, you know, obviously love what I do.
0: Mm.
2: Yeah, and it's meaningful and... And I think you get to a certain age, don't you? You go, okay.
0: I agree with you, and I think it fills you over, you know.
2: Yeah,
0: it's that whole feeling of what fills your soul.
1: Yeah.
0: Like, you get past crap, don't you?
2: Yeah,
0: do.
2: Well, making rich men richer.
0: Yeah, absolutely.
1: Now, during the break, Tracy was talking about elder abuse, and she gave you a specific example, and it was real. And just the difference between, like, Brian Vickery, the journalist, I just spent the 3 minutes looking at the stats going, wow, look at these figures. And Tracy's talking about a real person with a problem and there's going to be immediate help.
2: Yes.
1: And I'm going to go away here and I'm looking at numbers.
2: Yes.
0: Quite different, Brian.
1: Well maybe it's just we need more people to actually personalise the issue.
2: Tell the stories. Yeah, definitely.
1: You know what I mean? Because at the end of the day, this report's useful.
2: Yes.
1: But ultimately, if we know someone in need, it's about the connections and what are we going to do about it, isn't it?
2: Totally.
0: You know, the thing I've seen too is that people are very quick to judge, aren't they? People are very, very, very quick to judge. And I always have that, you know, and I guess it gets to the upbringing, like, you should never, ever, nobody knows what's around the corner for themselves.
1: Yeah.
0: Nobody does. I mean, Brian, you've faced redundancy. I've faced redundancy.
2: Yep, me too.
0: You would have faced redundancy.
2: Yep.
0: Who hasn't faced redundancy?
2: Yep.
0: And when you face redundancy and you've got kids and you've got rent to pay and you've got animals or whatever, and I mean, they're important, just as important as,
2: totally.
0: I mean, Women Refuge have brought it out too now, right? Like, you know, we're obviously doing the animal shelters and stuff, but for animals, if you need to be uplifted and so forth. But, you know, like, it's bloody hard.
2: Yeah.
0: It is bloody hard out there, you know?
2: I've got a, I can remember speaking to, I did the customer engagement for our over 65s for a year, and because we had grandchildren and children bringing down their grandparents and parents to come and get some kai. And the amount of our elderly I had to talk out of their cars, who, and the common excuse was, there's someone that's more needy. It's like, hang on, you're helping us reduce waste.
0: Mm.
2: You don't want us to throw this away, do you?
0: Mm.
2: So, and once they've done it once, and they realise, you know, it's a community, we all have a laugh and take a piss out of each other and that sort of thing, then they... you know, then they'll come back more when they need it. We had a guy who was 80, turned 80, and he needed to get his license. You've got to resit it.
0: Yeah, me too.
2: And it was $120. So the cost to resit it, the medical, and then the eye test, and he just didn't have it.
0: Mm.
2: So it was his license or to eat, and he said, look, mate, if it wasn't for you guys...
0: He wouldn't be eating anything.
1: Yeah. Hey, Terry, just a question of criteria, and I'm looking at the list, and I see Owakura here, and, like... They're doing really well, thank you very much. What's the criteria if people want to collaborate with you and access the surplus food? What would disqualify you?
2: So you need to be a charity.
1: It's got to be
2: a school or a charity, not for profit.
1: Right.
2: So and that's part of the Food Safety Act.
1: So no problem with a decile 10 school, the Owakura School?
2: No.
1: Which is a great school, because clearly they're doing something that meets the criteria.
2: Yes. So so they'll get in contact. If you're a community group that distributes food or has anything to do with food and you want some support...
1: So here's another one, like the Waterfront Hotel.
0: Yeah.
2: Yes.

0: how would that work?
1: They're in our meal donor program.
2: They donate meals.
1: Yeah, so we give them a gastronome tray and some soup. They're awesome.
2: Mm, oh, they do an amazing ingredients job.
1: And then they... And yeah, they produce wonderful.
0: Oh, so these stats I'm looking at, these are not recipients. Some of these are donating, are they? I'm just trying to interpret the stats.
1: No, they're all recipient groups. So we give surplus food. That was what we've distributed to the...
0: Cool.
2: You know, the thing is too, though, it's not nowadays, and yeah, I know this is terrible, like I heard the other day they were talking on the news and saying about, you know, back 5 years ago, somebody who earned $1,000 a week was quite relatively well off. Yeah. But now, you're not. And I watched my daughter with her two little boys, and she's, you know, the youngest one's being fully breastfed, so she's not having to buy formula. And the older one's not on bottles anymore, so she's not having to buy formula or anything like that. But I watched them buy their groceries the other day, and it was $370 for, you know, two adults and two babies. And it's like Brianna said, but we'll be back. You know, we'll be back, you know, and it's like far out.
1: If your car breaks down.
2: It only takes one thing.
1: Or
2: absolutely.
0: Terry, I read here, West Town Studio Homes, that smacks of affluence. What would they be doing, receiving?
1: West Town Studio Homes. Mm. Yeah, we'll take you for a tour there one day.
0: West Town Studio Homes.
1: So West Town Studio Homes is the old West Town Hotel.
0: Oh, right.
1: And then we've got a lot of pensioners, service workers.
0: So even though it seems affluent with a tagline, it's not.
1: So some of the food that we've received has been surplus school lunches.
0: Mm. Yeah.
1: So, and we distribute them the same day.
0: Nice.
1: And we've got Tianui Lodge up at Whip. We've got out at Back Beach there, I've forgotten the name of those guys. But we've got a lot of people who are, you know, one step away of being on the street.
0: Wow.
1: Service workers, pensioners, beneficiaries, and they're all struggling as well.
2: Mm.
1: So a lot of the surplus lunches we get will go to those,
0: into
1: those communities. To, you know, so that they can keep a few extra pingers in their pocket. And I tell you, you see the change.
2: Yeah, I bet you do.
1: You know, people getting haircuts.
0: Yeah.
1: They're getting a bit of self-care. Pensioners able to take their grandchildren out for a treat.
0: Yeah.
1: Or, you know, they might be able to purchase a push bike.
0: Yep.
1: Or, you know, some clothes.
0: So the Taranaki Retreat here, Waimanako, 5,134 kgs. Of food, and then the Taranaki Retreat on Hereford Road. That's just two of them.
1: Yeah.
0: Every stat here is an incredible story, isn't it, involving real people in a community.
1: Yeah, and they're all doing such wonderful work.
0: Yeah.
1: And they don't get highlighted, and which is what you guys are doing is magnificent.
2: Yeah. So, Terry, tell me the flatmate promotion that you're going. How's that going?
1: We've got six flatmates.
2: Nice.
1: So
2: nice.
1: That's really
2: it's
1: cool.
2: A good start.
1: So, we're really excited about that. We get a lot of people who might not have time to volunteer.
2: Yeah.
1: But they still want to be part of it and part of our whānau.
2: Mm.
1: So this is a way that they can do it.
0: Wow.
2: So good.
1: So they'll get regular newsletters.
2: Yeah.
1: About what we're up to, who we're working with, all that sort of thing. And we're going to have exclusive flatmate events.
2: Nice.
1: So where people can come along and.
2: It's so cool.
1: Yeah, and we'll tell them what we're up to and what our plans are and that sort of thing.
2: So good. So good. Hey, let's play songs with Benson Boone. Sorry, I'm here on the Hardy Breakfast. Good morning.

0: Jason Burns here for someone else here on the Hardy Breakfast. It's 8:05 this morning. Terry Hancock on the house joining Brian and I.
1: It's been really educational.
0: It has been.
1: And being an information junkie, love the report. I'm putting it away because, quite frankly, most of our listeners aren't interested in stats. They're interested in real-life issues like Mother's Day, getting into a cafe. So don't leave it to the last minute. When should we be booking the cafe or the restaurant for Mother's Day, Tracy?
0: I've already booked.
1: You're so organised.
0: I've booked.
1: That's why you're the manager of Art FM.
0: Well, you have to be organised in my life, because if I'm not, it's like I just, I'm afraid I'm going, hold on, let me check the diary.
1: Terry, yes. You are very organised, or someone in your life is organised.
2: Yeah. I tell you, I love my travel.
0: Yes.
2: And there was a festival I came across.
1: Yeah.
2: It was in Nepal, and it's Brothers and Sisters Day.
0: Oh,
2: that was awesome. So this is a day where brothers and sisters get together, and a bit like Mother's Day and Father's
1: Day, that.
2: But they have a Brothers and Sisters Day.
0: Wow, I like that too. Awesome.
1: Did you say Nepal?
2: Yes.
1: That's a cool country.
2: Yeah,
1: I'd like to get there sometime. How often have you been to Nepal?
2: Oh, just the once.
1: Just so, Brothers and Sisters Day.
2: Yeah.
1: I think they're one of those countries that has almost the record for public holidays or something, isn't it? There's quite a few. What do you know about Mother's Day? Do you know much about the history? This is where everyone just glazes over. Like, oh, no, don't go there, Brian. We don't care about the
0: history. But he will go there because he's like Mr. Nerdy Nerd. Here we go. Tell us, Brian.
1: I'm reading
0: Mr. Pocket Encyclopedia.
1: I'm reading the room.
0: You can't tease it, not share it, for God's sake.
1: So I describe Tracy as she's maturing. As being
0: maturing.
1: Not
0: 56.
1: As you reach that beautiful phase of your life.
0: Oh my God.
1: But you advocate for women. You advocate for women.
0: And I'm a feminist. Yes, I am, Brian.
1: I was beating around, but that's what I'm
0: getting
1: at. So,
0: what is he saying? I'm a feminist.
1: So, anyway, the Anna Jarvis started Mother's Day because her mum was a feminist. She was a social reformer, right? Mm-hmm. She was just smashing it. And she wanted to honour her late mum. And it was all about celebrating women doing the mahi. So she was appalled that it got commercialised. So it got approved in America in 1914 by President Woodrow Wilson. And within a decade or two, she said, enough is enough. This is just commercial crap. And she was very disillusioned.
2: Yeah.
1: So really, back then, Mother's Day was recognising the incredible mahi of women and mothers. And it had religious overtones. So you gave them white flowers, but it's been commercialised. And I think in 1938 is when it really got underway in New Zealand, and it has become commercial hype. But I think one good thing to come out of it, if we're able to take our mums to a cafe or just spend time with them, it's worthwhile, isn't it?
0: Yeah. You're just talking about that. I was just immediately thought of, I can remember one of the most vivid memories I have of Mother's Day was when my children were about 6 and they came in and they'd been outside and they, of course, obviously May Mother's Day like we have every year, there were still a few roses on the rose bushes outside and they went and got a jar and they picked all of these rose petals and filled the jar up. You'll remember doing this for your mum, I bet you did. And filled the jar up with warm water out of the tap and put all these rose petals in it and told me they'd made me perfume.
1: Oh.
0: And it sat in the bedroom.

0: for about 3 days until it went mouldy, and it was like the grossest smell ever. But they were so proud that they'd made me perfume out of these rose petals, and I'll never forget that. Yeah, it's beautiful.
1: If you stop, I think it's all about stopping and remembering.
0: Yeah, absolutely. You don't have to. It's just if you can spend some time or remember. Absolutely. That's all it's about. Yeah.
2: So I think in the 1920s in New Zealand, before it became an official Mother's Day, being the second Sunday in May, it was chrysanthemums.
0: Yeah, it was. It was normally a white chrysanthemum.
2: And I have trouble remembering the difference between hydrangeas, what they look like, and chrysanthemums.
0: No, so different. Oh, my God, Brian. Oh, my God.
2: Anyway.
0: Oh, I'm going to show you. God forbid. Oh, my God. Chrysanthemums are hydrangeas. Chalk and cheese. But like you and I, chalk and cheese, chalk and cheese. Terry, any other exciting things coming up you've got?
1: We're expanding.
0: Yeah, cool.
1: So, hopefully by August we'll have in place a refrigerated chiller truck.
0: Wow, that's so good.
1: Another nice new commercial freezer.
0: Yeah.
1: And which means that we've got other supermarkets ready to come on board. So, we can bring those on board finally.
0: Yeah.
1: And help more groups and people who need it.
0: So good. So good. And I'll see you tomorrow night, of course, in Stratford. I will be there tomorrow night. Hey, let's play a song, and we'll be back with you very shortly here on The Hardy Breakfast. This is Olivia Dean and The Man That I Need, the theme song for my life. Good morning.

0: The man that I need. It is 3 minutes past eight, weather-wise for Taranaki. Looking like it's going to be not too bad here in New Plymouth. A little bit cloudy down central south Taranaki. High today of 18 degrees and an overnight low tonight of just 10, which is not too bad. We're talking coffee with my giant mug and bucket of coffee that I have every day.
1: We are indeed, and we're doing a little bit of investigative journalism. Yes. On the fly, which is a contradiction of terms. The sustainability report for on the house and...

0: congratulations, Terry. Great stats. Hey, I'm really curious. New Zealand police, 11 yes. kg. What's going on, Terry?
1: Yeah, that's a great story. So one of the organisations who are supply, we click from, is BP in Powderham. Shout out to them. They're awesome.
0: Which is near the police station.
1: Yes,
0: tell me more.
1: It's very near the police station.
2: I love the story. So,
0: come on, this is a terrific story.
1: So we collect their surplus from them, and we get a lot of donuts. And so we drop a box full of donuts down to our New Zealand police, and so that they can share amongst themselves.
2: Not typecast at all.
0: hang on. So our police are eating donuts?
1: I'm pretty sure they eat donuts like everyone else.
2: Yeah, yeah.
0: So seriously though, it's not only for the staff, which would boost morale doing night duty and that, but is it like to give to those in the
1: cells? Yeah, and I've got office people there and that sort of thing. And
2: of course,
1: it's just a thank you to them. And
0: 11 kg.
1: Yeah,
0: so that we don't want the Daily News doing a story that in the last year the New Zealand police ate 11 kg of donuts. But hey, talking about our great petrol stations, you've got something you want to share.
1: Yes. So on the coffee theme, we've recently started collecting from the Z Energies as well.
2: Yeah.
1: And I heard an amazing stat was that Stratford and Inglewood Z Energies are consistently in the top five for selling coffee in New Zealand out of all the Z Energies.
2: Sponsored by Tracy Blake.
1: Yeah.
0: Well, so I feel conflicted because Shay, who was on the Hukanui Brekkie show as a volunteer contributor, she works with BP and she's amazing.
1: Yeah.
0: But you get into a habit depending on the one-way system, and I've probably been getting my petrol from Z or Z. Look, they're great, aren't they?
1: Yes. Yeah, they're awesome. And I think there's some friendly competition going on there.
2: Yeah, there is. Look, you know.
1: Inglewood and Stratford, to be fair.
2: I did laugh yesterday on my way home, and I got up to the lights up by Macca's, on the Macca's corner by Alex Street, and stopped at the lights to turn on to go up by Boys High School, and saw a gentleman carrying one of the cardboard coffee cup thing holders with four coffees in it and another one perched on top, so five, from McDonald's walking across the road over to Mobile.
1: You didn't beat your horn, did you?
2: No, but I should have done actually. But walking across, and I thought, how ironic that you could buy coffee there, but he was going to Macca's to buy his takeaway coffees to go. And it made me think, I thought, far out, like a lot of people, like it's quite surprising how many people actually do buy coffee like this. That's a huge industry, isn't it?
1: Yes, it is.
2: Yeah, huge. Yeah, I know. Brian, you don't buy much coffee.
0: You can spend a lot of money buying coffees. The sachets just aren't the same.
2: No, they're not.
0: And I'd be a much healthier person if I didn't have a coffee addiction. But having said that, it enables us to come together and socialise. Hey, Terry, I just want to thank you for the stats, because the stats actually are little stories about human connections.
1: Mm. Yes.
0: And the police do an amazing job. And I think by not wasting food, if we can give a bit of food to the police to give them a lift, and if they can give it to someone in need, and maybe it might be a part of our street whānau, I think that's a really nice story about caring, isn't it?
1: Yes.
0: And doing the right thing by the environment.
1: Yeah, and it's building connections, and that's what we're into, building community through connection and participation. So, yeah.
2: So good. So good. Hey, let's play a song. This is Bruno Mars, Uptown Funk, here on The Hardy Breakfast. Good

0: Bruno Mars and Uptown Funk here on the Hardy Breakfast. It is 11 minutes past 8.
1: Oh, Terry, I've been waiting for this. Tracy, I didn't know you were involved.
0: He thinks he's
1: Tracy
0: being
1: is
0: whiffy.
1: Part of the Good Bitches Baking. Who are the Good Bitches Baking?
2: So they're actually a nationwide charity. So they've got branches all around New Zealand. And they do baking. And they give it to community groups.
1: 271 kg.
2: Yeah.
1: Man, I have to track that. It's incredible.
2: So we support them with surplus baking ingredients, you know, eggs and milk powder. And
1: What a brilliant name.
2: Yeah, yeah. Now, they're awesome. So, yeah, they're
0: good. Really, on them.
2: They're good bitches.
0: They are good bitches. I like it. I do like it. I think that's empowering.
1: Oh, dear.
2: Are you a baker, Tracy?
0: I do like bacon. My problem is I like eating it too. So I try not bake very often. Although in saying that, I have gone, like, learning how to cook keto and learning how, I'm following the huge big in trend thing at the moment and using Greek yogurt instead of butter and milk to be able to bake with. So I'll make scones, for example, with just Greek yogurt and flour and do that, which is yummy, and they make great scones, just saying. And also make my own pita bread with Greek yogurt and flour, and then make tortillas and all that sort of stuff using Greek yogurt. So I'm getting healthy and doing that. But yeah, no, I do. I like licking the bowl. Particularly if you make things like caramel slice and you have the caramel sauce, because that sort of ends up with all over my fingers and in my mouth.
1: So Terry, you're dealing with food and your volunteers are dealing with food all the time. A lot of it's appetising, but after a while, do you become immune to it or impervious? You know, just dealing with food?
2: It's a good question, Brian. I think we do a little bit.
0: Mm.
2: I think we do. We've got so much food coming in.

0: and out, that you do become a little bit impervious to it. So I'm not as hands-on anymore than I used to be.
1: Yeah.
0: So in the early days, you know, especially when we embarked on our expansion and creating our community food hub, you know, it was just me. So, but now I've got a really great team that are doing all that. So I'm having to use my other skills behind the scenes to keep everything going.
2: I guess it's a bit like when you're a teenager and you work in a dairy and you've got the lollies in front of you that you can't help go one for the bag. Well, you do. Let's face that, one for the bag and, you know, two for me. It's a bit like going picking strawberries, isn't it? You know, like, let's face it, we do sneak and bend over and accidentally cough and steal a strawberry off the plant and eat it, because we all do it, right? But I will say, when I worked, first left high school, I worked in a pharmacy for a while, and we used to, on a Thursday night, late night in Tauranga, we used to bag, they were like the Irish moss tubes and blackberry ones, and I would eat my weight in Irish moss tubes. I would, every Thursday night, I would eat so many of them, and then get gut ache, and I'd have chronic upset stomach because I'd eaten so many Irish moss tubes, but they were so yummy. To this day, I can't eat anymore.
0: Oh no.
2: Like, I ate far too many, yeah, so Tracy cannot work in a dairy or at all. Can't do that anymore.
1: Terry, love the mahi, and I think what's come out today, it's the collaboration, and we just want to pull together, and we want a happy, healthy, vibrant community. We've got to look after one another.
0: Yes.
1: And we have to help one another tell the stories, and your stats with the sustainability, what you're doing with the food is even given us some ideas of maybe some interviews we do and other people definitely. That deserve a little bit of publicity for the great mahi they're doing.
0: Definitely.
2: Absolutely. Wonderful. Terry, have a great week.
0: Thank
2: and
0: you
2: we'll
0: very
2: see
0: much.
2: You back here in a few weeks' time to give us another update. This is awesome. Bloodline with Alex Warren and Jelly Roll here on The Hearty Breakfast.

0: Bloodline here on the Hardy Breakfast. Good morning, Brian. You're laughing at me.
1: I'm just thinking of the police getting those donuts.
0: Oh, I think it's hilarious.
1: Darling, what's going on? You know, what do you mean? I think you're putting on weight. What's

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1: Tēnā koutou, tēnā koutou, tēnā koutou katoa, my glorious, beautiful peoples of the world. Welcome, welcome, haramai to Let's Talk Coffee and Everything in Between. Ko Marlena Curtis aho, your spice queen, foodie genius, and if you're under 35, Mama Marlena. A lot of people will know me in town. I've been around for quite a while. I've been known as the dance lady when I ran the Marlena Curtis Stage School. I've been known as the Bartercard lady when I worked for Bartercard and won many awards there. And now I'm known as the Spice Queen. Yes, your very own Spice Queen right here, Taranaki, New Plymouth, Aotearoa. Okay, this is a real story coming out from the horse's mouth, as we would say in Great Britain. Before MK Spice, before awards, there was my TV show, Marlena's Kitchen, Food in a Flash. How did I get a TV show about cooking on air on Prime without doing any competitions? Well, how that happened was that I'm quite forceful, so I went up and saw a production company to see if they were interested in shooting my idea about this new style of cooking, a new way, no apron. And they said, yes, but now you need to try and get it on air. So I messaged, back in the day you could get hold of all the heads of people, so he doesn't work there anymore, the head of Prime. He was a gorgeous man, and he said to me yes. And I said to him, well, are you sure? And he said yes. I said, because I will stalk you now until my show is on air. And that's what I did, basically. And it was on air, and it was a success. Now, Marlena's Kitchen, Food in a Flash, was fast, fun, flavour-packed cooking until one day I ran out of spices. Mid-filming, can you imagine that? Those of you that have worked on set will understand that when you run out of a spice, when you run out of anything on television, you have to recreate it. I hadn't done television in a while, so I had forgotten how many takes there can be of just one scene, so many takes. And of course, we're using the spice live, and we ran out. And so my producer says, Marlena, you'll have to create something that looks like what you've been using. And I thought to myself, now what's that going to be? So I started blending, mixing. Now, I didn't really have to taste, because remember, when you're watching a show, you can't taste it at home. But being a perfectionist, I wanted the taste to be true to what I was trying to make. Trusting my instincts, that quick fix, my first spice came into existence. From there came Mild Madness. That was my first spice on the market, just one. And I remember going into New World, New Plymouth, a few years back, just before COVID, and the old owners. And I remember going in with just one spice, and I already manifested that it was going to be on shelf. I'd already gone in there, placed my spice on the little shelf. I went upstairs and I had the interview, and he said, the reason I'm taking you is because of the story. And if you look over there, look behind me, he goes, these are all the products from large companies that we're not taking today, but we're taking yours. So I knew then that Mild Madness, it used to be called Marlena's Premium Jerk Seasoning, but even I can't say that. Mild Madness was a winner, and I said to everybody, this is gold dust. Now it's gold bars. And before I knew it, I had made Hellishly Hot, because people kept asking me, oh, do you have another? Can you do another? Does it have any threat? And I was thinking, isn't this enough? Evidently not. Then Hellishly Hot came, and before I knew it, they had babies. And a brand was born and rebranded. MK Spice, they're rather nice, has been around now for at least 3 years. And I say that it's slightly earlier, but COVID came, and quite frankly, everybody didn't know which way was up. As an artisan brand, I was blessed to be able to make it through COVID, mainly because of Bartercard New Zealand and the wonderful team in New Plymouth, Kimberly at Bartercard,

and her team, Martina and the other lovely lady that's there, they kept pushing my brand even though it was COVID times. And the best thing with Bartercard is that they trust your product. People understand that you've been vetted, so you're not a con. That's the biggest thing. Now, I jump back a bit because here's the kicker. I was giving so much away. This is back in the early days with Just Mild. Sample jars, so much, because I loved, I had such a passion. And my son, Jad, says to me, "Mum, why are you giving to the few when you can sell to the many?" That was a great question. And I was like, wasn't overjoyed. And I said, "Don't you think I have enough on my plate? There's so much going on. I don't think I can fit any more in." However, the rest is history. How did I get to where I am right now as a solopreneur? And that is solo. Heaps of markets. I can remember doing markets. And what was wonderful were my close friends surrounded me. So I had Sunita Torrance. She was there. Everybody worked tirelessly. They didn't want to take any money because they knew I was just starting out. Matarahara Skipper, the head of department, English department over in Waitara High. I had my husband, I call him the muscles. He used to bring everything in, set up the tent, put everything out. I did so many events. I did the woman's New Plymouth event. I did the one in Wellington event. I did the Auckland events. I did so many events, building from the ground up. Now, here's the thing. People say, "Oh, that must have been hard work." Not really, because when it's your passion, when it's your true passion, nothing seems so hard that you cannot continue with it. I've explained getting into foodstuffs. That was an art in itself, as I explained, and it was a long process, and it still is to this day. For artisan, true artisan local people, I remember Pix Butter was kind enough to come down and speak at one of the Venture Taranaki evenings, and somebody shouted out, "Oh, how'd you get into foodstuffs?" And his quick response was, "Don't bother." I didn't mean it in a negative way. And I sat there nodding my head. It is very, very difficult because what you have to understand, you need money, a lot of money, to get in. And then you may not be put into every single store. And I would have advised you, new artisan people, to start off very slow and make sure the market is working for you, because I'm sure you've done your due diligence like I did. People said to me, "Why are you going to spices? There's so many spices out there." I said, "Yes, but they're not all good, are they? They're not good, actually, especially the ones that are quite bad. You've got some bad ones out there, and I'm not going to name names. There's no point. You know who they are." Getting into food stuff, local artisan shop. So a big thank you to TLC Meats. He was one of the first places that I went into. He's true local meat store. Meat is cut above the rest. Kiwi Butchers, thank you, my darling. I'll love you forever. She's the one that got me onto changing the logo. She goes, "It's too busy," and telling people what it is. She said, because when she took it home to try it, she couldn't believe the flavor profiles. If you just have coriander on there, she goes, "You can go and buy coriander for $2.99, but your coriander is a rub. It does all these exciting things." So that's when I found my brand manager from Brand Depot, Catherine, and we got to work. And my own daughter, Sigourney J. Chapman, actually designed the logo. Online websites, they either work or they don't work. To get them to work, there's a lot of work that goes into that. You have to really have something pushing your sales online. So I decided very early on, because I used to work for Bartercard, I know how amazing they are, I decided to have a third-party Bartercard. That part of my business is booming. The cash part, what you do is you need to find another cash, they used to call it cash cow, on that side, which is fantastic because the sales are coming in there as well. So the online is working. So a massive thank you to the people who were working tirelessly, Olena Williams Media,
I'm giving a shout out to

0: Catherine, the brand Defo, Olela Williams Media, Olela Williams from Olela Williams Media. Because without these people, what you have to understand, especially for Olela, is that she doesn't just take you through Facebook and do your posting. It's like she does everything for you. So when people say, oh, you can put your work offshore, I don't put it offshore because Olena's right here, and she does such fantastic work. I can't say enough. And the thing is, she will promote you outside of... I've got cash customers coming in because of Olena, because Olena will shout from the rooftops in places that I don't even think of. So a massive thank you there. I always think it's very important to give gratitude and to say thank you to people that have helped your business grow. I have been nurtured, inspired and encouraged by the Brand Depot and Olena Williams, and I will be forever grateful for that. Today I stand proud behind an Aotearoa award-winning spice brand, MK Spice. There are the...
1: Nice!
0: No investors, just passion, belief and consistency. Now, people will say, well, is that enough to grow bigger, to do a quantum leap, which I'm just about to do? You have to make some hard decisions. What I love by doing events where you meet people who are at the next level, you think about Pix Butter. This is where he started. And now he has his own factory. He is employing people, kept his line of Pix Butter onshore, and now they're growing peanuts. And they're looking into the oil. So this is what I'm talking about. Once you get someone who rises up and says, you know what? I don't need to take it there. I want you to come here. I was in Australia and I saw Pix Butter on the shelf. Do you know how proud I was when I was dancing up and down the aisle? They know what I was dancing about. But it just makes you proud that you can grow a brand in Aotearoa. You can grow it so much that you can produce jobs. That's the biggest thing. Produce jobs for our wonderful people here. And as a brand, I am trying... No, not trying. That's a silly word. I am keeping my brand onshore. I am keeping my brand in Taranaki. I will do everything here because I can see it definitely can be done. Now, MK Spice, as you've heard some of the journey, has it been easy? I think so, yeah. I was very fortunate as well. So I'm going to tell you, I also had a wonderful, wonderful mentor, and she sold her business. So again, they started out small. I remember doing multi-ethnic, and I remember them having a stand. And they grew from the stand. They made jobs. They created a wonderful environment of honey, one of the first out there. There was a few out there that did honey. They have a store in town, and I would heavily suggest please go and support local, because they have kept their factory right here in Taranaki. Ingrid, if you're listening, thank you. Thank you. Thank you. Now, the mentorship is fantastic. It is out there for everybody. You do pay. You pay for 1 year. You get... I was very, very lucky to land Ingrid. That's all I've got to say. Very, very lucky, because she went past the 1 year. She went 3 years. I didn't have to pay because she knew that MK Spice was going to be something. And so, again, I thank her from the bottom of my heart. It's very important with your journey as a solopreneur, when you're building a brand, any brand, if you're building a brand and it's marketing, if you're building a brand and you're singing, if you're building a brand and you're writing, if you're every step of the way, you do need encouragement. You do need inspirational people. You do need people that can say to you, well, that's a pitfall. No, don't go with that company because not quite right. This is what we need. What we need in Taranaki, New Plymouth, what we need are people behind us, people with us that are there to help your business grow. Back in the day, we used to have heaps of awesome platforms that you could go to, and they were free to businesses. Obviously, times

have changed. Nobody can do anything for free, by the looks of it, much now. And we are working in different times. There wasn't so much AI then, but AI can help you. It's a form where if you don't have the funds to build a website, you can use AI. If you don't have the funds to do this, you can use AI. I have OI, which is Olena Intelligence, and MI, Marlena Intelligence. And then I have GI, my husband, Greg Intelligence. So you've got all these different forms of people who are encouraging and inspiring. MK Spice was born out of necessity. And I say to everybody, it's such a one-liner, and it was grown out of love. Sid Sauce, thank you so much, Sid. I'm going to shout out Sid Sauce because he has trained me in a way that nobody else could. He has shown me the ropes and also encouraged me, Sally, his wife, thank you, Sally, encouraged me to do the oils, which I didn't want to do. I'll be very honest. What happened was that one Christmas, she gave me back my own spice in an oil. It was the coriander that's now award-winning. And I used it and it blew my mind. And I went, she's so clever because she knew I wasn't going to do it, right? And so she just gave it to me done. Yeah. She gave it to me done. And now I have so many jerk oils and so many spices because I'm a creator and I don't like having to get 10 different types of spices. I want to just use 3 and they do the job. So all my spices are blended by hand. They're all blended lovingly. You can hear the passion, but the taste. Here's one thing. I had a young man come up to me and he said, oh, you know, I bought one of your jerk oils. And he said, it was amazing. He said, you said it was going to be amazing. But when I got it home, he goes, oh my goodness. I said, go on my website, go on my Facebook. You see, here's the thing, people. We need your help to stay where we're at and to continue to grow. Those of you that follow Marlena's Kitchen, introducing MK Spice on Facebook, will understand that we are givers. Those of you who are really listening today, I'm going to shout you and one other person to a wonderful, wonderful meal to the value of $100 plus a $100 petrol voucher. Now, I've thrown this out before, and funnily enough, no one's picked up on it because people sometimes think there's a catch. There is no catch. The only catch is you need to be in New Plymouth just for this one because the restaurant is right here. But the petrol vouchers, anyone can have. $100 worth of petrol vouchers. How about that? To say thank you. Because a lot of people back in the day that bought my spice were on budgets. And they're still on budgets. But they say, you know what? We're going to invest in our people. Our local people. I go to the Sunday market. I only buy my bread from the wonderful bread guy there. Now, everybody knows who he is. The queue is around the corner. I've had him on the show. He's going to come back on. And we're going to be doing a collaboration, which I can't wait to do. I'm also doing a collaboration with Blue Petal Farm, Martina, with her chilies. And it's called Flame Thrower, which was actually named by Andrea, who's also a solopreneur who does filming. The wonderful thing about collaboration is that you come together. No money exchanges hands, just minds. Inspiration, education, and that's how we roll. That's how you get to the next level, people. You have people around you. Jessica Charlotte, thank you. Sunita, thank you. Matta, thank you. Olena, thank you. Leslie Skipper, thank you. All these people were around me to build up my business. Sue Piper, thank you. Greg Chapman, thank you. Jazz, Sigourney, Shakura, all of those people I'd like to thank. Because that's what you do. You can find us at mkspice.nz, Facebook, Instagram, LinkedIn, MK Spice, Marlena's Kitchen. Now, I do have a quick event to promote, which for once I'm going to get it out on air before it actually happens. And it's the live event, the Taranaki Food Festival. Yay! Big up to them. The Taranaki Food Festival and MK Spice of Other Nights are going to be at Crowded House Bar and Eatery, 10:30 a.m. to 12 p.m. on the May the 9th. That's Saturday, the May the 9th. That's the day before Mother's Day, so you can't forget.
and you can go

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For that, you will get a breakfast and a coffee, plus so many spot prizes. I have $300 worth of petrol vouchers to give away. I have $300 worth of Bartercard dollars to give away.